0: at Mohegan Sun this August. It's Sammy Joe hanging with you on KC101. In case you forgot, Father's Day is Sunday. Tiff, do you have any plans?
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4: 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Yay!

Gracie Abrams. Hit the Wall on KC101. She just dropped the track list for her upcoming album, Daughter from Hell. That's going to be out on July 12th. Everything we know, KC101.

You need something to do this weekend. The new Toy Story 5 movie's out, I've been hearing. It's so good. It's already got a 94% on Rotten Tomatoes. And this song is on the soundtrack. Taylor Swift, I Knew It, I Knew You on KC 101.

0: Taylor Swift just scored her 15th number one with that song. That was I Knew It, I Knew You from the Toy Story 5 soundtrack on KC101. Everything that woman touches turns to gold. In fact, did you see this week? She was walking out of a recording studio in New York City this week, and the face she gave the paparazzi, it looked like suspicious. Like, she looks like she's up to something. I'm like, what is it? Just tell us now before the wedding.
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kicking things off with my husband, Harry Styles, who's doing 30 sold-out shows at Madison Square Garden. 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
1: 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Madonna and Sabrina Carpenter making the countdown tonight on KC101. One Republic, man, they've been at this for a minute now. They've been a band since 2002. They were a MySpace band. Pretty sure I just triggered some people by saying that. Need Your Love is in at number 3 tonight.

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2: Sammy Joe in for Kayla, getting into your number one song on this Friday. I feel like the country girlies are really having a moment this year between Ella Langley and this girl right here, breakout artist Stella Lefty, Boston. Your number one song tonight, going absolutely viral.

0: and Bunny XO divorce. I just don't get it. She's like all over the podcast saying they're best friends and they love each other. And he said the same exact thing at a recent concert, but they're still getting divorced. I'm like, I just don't get it because I love these two together so much. 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

0: on KC101. Sammy Joe heading out of here. Let's stay friends on Instagram at DJ Sammy Joe. Erin, do you have any plans for the rest of your weekend?
1: Actually, I'm just going to do a staycation type thing this weekend.
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0: 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Enjoy it.

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3: 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Hi, Ava.

0: best internship I've ever had.
1: Aww. Wow.
2: Now, look, I'm kind of stuck in here. They don't let me leave. What is it you do? I mean, in the course of a day as an intern, Ava, what do you do for the show?
0: So I work for the social media department. So I post the horoscopes on the threads and on the Instagram stories. And I repost funny videos of you guys from what you say on the radio. And I put it on TikTok and Instagram and Twitter. Oh, X.
3: Wow.
1: Okay.
2: Okay. All right. Oh, you put us on X. There you go. Yes, questions for intern Ava. Go.
1: Yeah, follow-up question. Intern Ava, what other internships have you had?
0: None.
1: Oh. Oh, so this is the best one you ever had. We got you.
2: This is,
1: I like it.
2: It goes downhill from here, Ava. Well, I'm hoping you're enjoying your experience here. It seems like a nice place to work. That's why I've been here for almost 30 years. And they still pay me intern wages. So, hey, so I overheard you and Andrew talking about your living situation, or what was. Is it okay if we talk about this in front of
0: please.
2: Everyone?
0: Oh, please. So
2: you're
0: therapy.
2: Living on the sixth floor of an apartment building here in New York City. Is that correct?
0: Yep.
2: Okay, tell everyone the story, and let's see if this is worthy of conversation here.
0: So I've lived in this apartment building for 3 years, and sixth floor walk-up, it's not great, but I'm young, ooh, whatever, live your truth. And I was living in Berlin for a semester abroad for 6-8 months last semester. Come home, had some girls subletting, realized, oh, wow, there are a few roaches in the apartment.
1: Ugh.
0: It's New York City. It's fine. I'll bomb it. I'll exterminate it. I'll get the traps and stuff. I look at the traps. There was like hundreds, like it was, and I was like, oh no, this is bad. This is really bad.
1: Oh my God.
0: My roommate is a 6'4" man and he's running around screaming. I'm like crying. It was horrific. And so I go to my mom's house, obviously, because mommy fixes everything.
1: Yeah.
0: Mm-hmm. And I was like, save me, help me, love me, take care of me. And she told me to go back and get another exterminator, It's all sort of okay. It's getting better. The traps are getting less full.
2: What's going on?
0: Okay, this is better. My roommate opens up the window to, like, get some fresh air, as one does. It's nighttime. We look at the side of the building. Keep in mind, sixth floor. The entire wall is covered in roaches. The outside. The outside of the wall. And it was in that moment.
1: There goes Danielle.
0: I know.
2: Well, so where are they going? They're all coming to your apartment or elsewhere?
0: They're coming into my apartment because my next door neighbor, Brian, if you're listening, fix yourself, please.
2: What happened?
0: He is a hoarder. Not only is he a hoarder, he's a squatter.
1: Oh,
0: so
1: no.
0: The building can't even kick him out because he's not even on the lease.
2: So legally. So, oh, so obviously he moved in legally at one point.
0: He took over the lease for his dead aunt. And so now...
1: Is she still in the built-in, like, in
0: yes.
1: the
0: yes. Yeah. Well, like, I don't know, man.
2: Ava, when you say dead aunt, is it like ants as in roaches or an aunt as in your mother's sister?
0: Like aunt, aunt.
2: Okay, gotcha,
0: aunt.
2: Gotcha.
0: But, yes, so they can't kick him out. I'm watching roaches crawl from his bedroom or his bathroom window onto the side of the building and into my kitchen, and it was in that I realized... I can never fix this.
1: Right.
0: It doesn't matter it doesn't matter. I can't
1: and
0: fix
1: what is
0: this.
1: The building? I mean, the building should have to fix that for you. I mean, you shouldn't have to live like that.
0: Well, so I called the owner of the building and I said, sir, and then I heard his voice and he was from Long Island. So I was like, let's talk about it. I put on the thickest, I'm not kidding, the thickest New York accent I could to see if he would like trust me better. I don't know. I'm from New York. It's fine. So I call him and we have a chat and I'm like, I'm not paying rent for September. This is psychotic. I've already spent $400 on extermination fees that I shouldn't be paying for.
1: Yeah.
0: Then I'm like, and I need you to find me a new house.
1: Yeah.
0: So he did.
1: Oh.
0: Found me a new apartment in the same building, which is great.
1: Oh.
0: So we just have to move all our stuff down 6 flights of stairs.
2: But wait. No. We still have Brian. Now, is Brian a hoarding squatter or a squatting hoarder?
0: So this is the eternal question. I don't know. I'd assume... a squatting hoarder, right? Because
2: okay.
0: he lives there.
1: Yeah.
0: A squatting hoarder. either way, he's actually not a bad guy. Like, he's a nice man when you talk to him. But he's just has problems. I mean, he's sick. He just needs help. And, like, this situation, I can't get him out. I've written him so many letters. I've talked to him. He's just a 50-year-old man. I've been like, dude, come on. I'm just a little girl. Can you please not make me deal with this? I'm really scared. Like, it's scary. Like, you feel like, then the psychological stuff of living with roaches, like, you feel like they're crawling all over you all the time.
2: They are right now. All right, well, let's get some questions for intern Ava. Yes, Gandhi, you start.
3: Well, mine's more of a statement. So we had a producer in Miami at our station Y100 who actually had to have a roach extracted from her ear. So all the things you think could be happening with a roach are probably happening. Get out. Get out of there.
1: Yeah.
3: Damn you, Brian.
0: Oh, my God.
2: And go ahead, Danielle.
1: Wait, when you move your stuff, like, you better make sure there's no, like, roaches attached to that stuff.
3: Hitchhikers.
1: Remember, those hitchhikers will attract other hitchhikers.
0: That's
1: and then
0: so
1: you'll be
0: true.
1: Back at square one, and you do not want that.
0: I've already bombed my apartment with everything in it, and I've thrown away. I'm like, burning things. Okay. I don't care.
2: Well,
0: I'd rather.
2: Sometimes it's good for a life reset, and this forced you to do that.
1: Yeah.
2: I know, but even though you're in the same building, is it that large of a building that you're far enough away from this problem? And what's this guy going to do? Not that you should care, but what's this owner going to do with this unit these two units that are all messed up?
0: So me and the owner are besties now. And I told him, if I see that he rents that apartment, I'm going in there and I'm telling them, because it's not cool. Like, you can't do that ethically, number one. And he's aware that I'm ready to raise arms. So he's not going to rent the unit, which is good, until Brian is out. They've already started some kind of lawsuit against him, and I don't want him out on the street. I just want him to let people into his apartment so that they can exterminate it. He won't let anybody in because he thinks they're gonna kick him out, which, fair enough, they probably would. So I'm like, work out some kind of deal with Brian where you say I won't kick you out, but just let me clean up your home.
3: And what's it like for him in there? If that's leaking into
0: your place,
1: he's probably fine with it. He's probably not even, doesn't even faze him probably.
0: I know. And the building's really big, too, because we have, it's like the whole street, so it's like Thompson and Sullivan, and it's like the whole block unit.
1: Right.
0: So, like, there's a back half of the building and a front half of the building. I'm in the back half. I'm moving to the front half.
3: Yeah, get out of there.
0: I'm getting on the other side.
2: I love New York City apartment stories, because, I mean, you know, I used to live on Thompson Street as well, and, God, that place, luckily, it didn't cave in. but it's not just the village. I mean, it's all over the city. It's just rats and it's roaches and it's people that you have to deal with.
0: Mm-hmm.
2: And, you know, and we're all stacked up on top of each other. There's no room to spread out. You have to go up, right? Nate?
4: Okay, question. Entomology question.
0: Okay.
4: Now, that's the study of bugs.
0: I didn't know you were doing.
4: How big are these? Are these the regular cockroaches or are these the palmetto bug?
0: So we have American cockroaches.
4: Correct.
0: Which are the palmetto bugs, the ones that are the big ones that live outside. They don't want to be inside.
4: Yeah.
0: Those roaches, you see one of those in your house, you're golden. They don't want to be there. They're a straggler. I have the German cockroaches.
2: Those
0: are the little cockroaches that infest. And they're disgusting. Like,
4: ones that crawl in your ear.
0: And you know,
4: Stop. Sorry. No, that's true.
0: I don't want that. How do I get that checked? Okay.
3: She said she heard like a rattling. Like,
0: I've been living at my mom's anyways. I ran out of there. I can't do this.
2: Right. Oh, if you walk to your mom's living room and you hear something rattling, you go, what was that? And your mom says, I didn't say anything. Oh, damn. It's the cockroach in my head. What's up, Scary?
5: So I just want to know, have you done some research about this man, Brian, who's living in your house? Like, if so, can you go around and maybe talk to the people around him and his family? Because somebody's got to get to this guy.
0: So I've spoken to this, like, I'm buddies with all my neighbors, right? We have Natasha, who lives next door, who's like a corporate lawyer, and she's like such a baddie. And then we have Santiago, who lives a floor under me, who's 80 years old and has a rent-stabilized apartment, and every time he goes grocery shopping, brings me and my roommate little chocolates and stuff. They're so sweet. Like, it's a good building, right? It's a good community. Brian and I have talked several times. I've talked more to private investigators who are knocking on his door trying to get a hold of him. Wow. And then they're telling me that he's being like sued for something or like, wow. This man has a lot of trouble following
2: it
0: him.
2: Sounds like his life is caving in on him.
0: Yeah. And he, again, he's really not like, he's a nice man. Like you talk to him, you never feel like
6: that's
0: you don't
6: what
0: get
6: they
0: that
6: say
0: like,
6: about all the serial killers.
2: You know, Ava, it seems like you're like the Selena Gomez of your building. You're just like, only cockroaches in the building. It's a whole new show. Well, so you're living in the comfort of, and of course, security of your mom's mm-hmm. place. But, I mean, don't you miss living in the city in your own place?
0: Oh, don't worry. I'm in Tribeca. I'm not that far away.
1: Okay,
0: wow. My mom lives here, too.
5: Expensive neighborhood in the country.
1: I wonder if Hoarding Buried Alive called Brian, would he do the show? Because it sounds like he would be a good candidate for that show.
2: Oh,
1: then they would clean up
2: show.
1: His life. They would help him and they'd get him into a program and everything.
0: Mm-hmm. Well, my mom's boyfriend sent me the worst roommate ever thing about the squatter guy who would like take over women's apartments
1: and
0: then just, it was horrific.
1: I mean,
0: he oddly, I mean, he's no longer alive, so it can't be Brian, but he looks just like Brian. Oh. It's so weird. Oh. They kind
2: he
0: of
2: fits
0: are
2: the
0: like,
2: profile.
0: Like charming, like silver fox, not like unattractive. Like he never looks like dirty or anything. Like
2: wait,
0: he looks very like,
2: Ava, you're describing straight Nate. I'll tell you why this is important.
5: It sounds like you're actually slightly attracted to Brian.
1: Oh, it doesn't. Well, no, it doesn't sound like that.
5: Actually,
1: she just
5: you're favoring
1: like that.
5: Him a little bit. The
0: I'm defending his right to like have a life, but I just don't want his life to be next to mine.
1: No, scary thinks he's a silver fox and wants people attracted to him. So
3: no,
1: he figures,
3: but
1: you know.
3: Scary's like, she breathes around me. She thinks I'm hot.
5: You're speaking of him kind of favorably. I would be crushing this guy right now. You're
0: because
5: scary.
0: I feel
5: scary.
0: Bad for him.
1: Because she knows he's got something going on. It's not like he's doing it on purpose. He probably doesn't do it on purpose.
2: It's called being concerned for another human being. You should think about that sometime. Anyway, we love you, Ava. It's intern Ava here, and I can't wait to hear what stories are going to come out. Ava.
0: Thanks,
2: good
0: guys.
2: Luck.
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0: specific childhood memories we all share. Some of us don't. Depending on how old you are.
1: What are they?
0: Okay, listen to this. Extremely specific, vivid memories from the 90s and early 2000s, okay?
1: Oh, okay.
0: Triggers the brain. Walking into Blockbuster and feeling the endless possibilities.
2: Yes. Oh, yeah. Yes.
1: Loved it. That was my favorite.
0: The unmistakable smells of crayon and Play-Doh.
1: Mm-hmm. Yes. Uh-huh. Yep. Still love them.
0: Pretending to smoke when it's cold outside and you can see your breath.
1: I still do that. If it's cold outside, I'll still do it.
0: Making the perfect mixed CD.
3: Yeah.
1: Yeah.
0: I used to do this. Stabbing holes in erasers with pencils.
1: Oh. Yes. I used to do that too.
0: What was that all about?
1: I had no idea.
0: Unfolding the CD inserts to read the lyrics.
1: Oh, yeah. Yes.
2: Totally.
1: That's my favorite. Yep.
0: The bright, sunny, yellowy inside of an old Subway restaurant.
1: Uh-huh. Yep. I remember that.
0: And drawing a sun in the corner of every drawing you made.
1: Yeah.
2: Oh, yeah.
1: Yeah, like a little partial part of a circle with the thing sticking out of it. Totally.
0: Yeah, I got that off BuzzFeed. Fill in the blank. No matter how many blank I own, I always have the urge to buy more. Danielle.
2: Shoes.
0: Yeah, me, shoes. Gandhi, no matter how many blank you have, you always have the urge to buy more.
1: Paintbrushes.
0: Wow. So, oh, really?
1: Yeah.
0: So I mean, do you hoard them? Or do you have many more than you need?
1: I do. I was trying to look around to show you exactly how many I have right now, but I am very picky about the type that I use, and I can only use it for a certain amount of time before I feel like they start to fray and go bad, and then I get irritated, so I have hoards of them. It's terrible.
0: My other than shoes, it's kitchen knives. I have so many kitchen knives. I don't need any of them. They say you only need three specific knives in the kitchen.
1: Oh,
0: I have
1: good ones.
0: Dozens.
1: Those good knives make such a difference. I didn't realize that. You guys were talking the other day about pans. You know, when you cook in certain pans, things come out differently. It took me so long to realize this stuff about kitchen supplies. It's incredible.
0: Never too late to get on there.
1: Yeah.
0: What were you saying, Straight Nate?
3: Well, I'll tell you one thing. Heather continues to buy. She has 34 pairs of yoga pants, and I guarantee this weekend she'll buy another pair. I don't even know. Like, do you need that many pairs of yoga pants?
2: You know, this is funny because I used to do the same thing, and then I would go through them, and I would find that I had a lot of the same pants. I felt like I was drawn towards the same thing, and for some stupid reason, I thought, I don't have those yet. Yes, I did.
0: It's a sickness. It's a sickness. Scotty B. Scotty B. Let's go to Scotty B. Master Control. No matter how many blank you own, you always have the urge to buy more.
4: Sneakers.
0: There you go. Sneakers.
4: I love sneakers.
0: What about you, Scary?
5: Graphic t-shirts. I have an endless supply of them. Stacks on stacks.
0: Froggy, what about you?
6: Golf clubs.
0: Golf clubs, right?
1: Oh, jeez.
0: I mean, how many golf clubs do you own? Can you even count them in your head?
6: I don't think we need to get into that.
2: Don't golf clubs do the same thing? They all hit the ball.
6: Don't purses all do the same thing? They all carry crap.
2: Oh, Lord.
1: Touche.
0: Good luck with that argument. Producer Sam, no matter how many blank you own, you always have the urge to buy more. What is it?
7: Skincare products.
0: Really?
7: Ooh,
0: you hoard those?
7: I do, and it's bad because I have an expiration date, so I'll just have a weekend with like a 2-inch layer of product on my face so I can get it all in.
4: I don't know.
0: I always get you're a hoarder. You're a friggin' hoarder all the time. I'm like, well, I like knives, I like shoes. Mm-hmm. What are you going to do?
2: And when you have kids in the house with you, and especially when they're older and you buy something, does dad know you bought that? Did you really need that? I'm like, really? Yep. I'm going to lock you in the closet. What are you doing?
0: Yeah. All right. Moving on. Do you know someone who has never, ever watched the Super Bowl?
1: Oh.
3: No.
1: I don't know.
2: I don't think so.
0: I don't know if I know someone who's ever seen the Super Bowl.
1: I would imagine I have, you know, like relatives in India that have never seen the Super Bowl. We've never really talked about it, but yeah.
0: See, there's something interesting that a lot of people miss out on. If you're not really like a huge fan of the teams, whatever, Super Bowl Sunday's the best day to go to a restaurant, unless it's like a sports bar.
1: Oh.
0: Yeah. You can get right into restaurants. It's so easy to get in. But like I said, if they have TVs on behind the bar with Super Bowl, maybe not the same. And finally, I thought this would make you very excited, Gandhi. Mm. You know, because I know you are our resident science nerd.
1: Okay. And
0: a study in China has found that dinosaurs, and we've been talking about dinosaurs all this week, they found that dinosaurs may have swallowed animals whole and then spit out the bones.
1: What?
0: Which is something some birds and owls actually do that. Like an owl will eat a mouse whole, and then the churning of the stomach, blah, blah, blah, and then poof, the bones come out. They're saying dinosaurs did that too. And keep in mind the size of those animals they were swallowing whole.
1: Huh. Probably the craziest thing ever. I love this, and I'm just fascinated at the people who don't care at all, who just have no interest whatsoever in dinosaurs and what went on this planet 65 million years plus ago.
2: That was half the show, wasn't it? Wasn't it like
1: it was two of them. Two of the guys on the show don't care at all.
0: Yeah, you see, wait, I'm guessing Scotty B and Andrew probably.
1: No, it was Scotty B and Skiri. I think Andrew's all on board for the dinosaur stuff.
0: Skiri, you have no interest in dinosaurs at all?
5: For some reason, I'm fascinated by everyone's fascination with dinosaurs because as a kid, we weren't really taught about it in school. We only went to a museum once where we saw one giant T-Rex or whatever. I couldn't name another dinosaur beyond the T-Rex.
0: All right, all right. Well, just keep in mind, you work for one, so maybe you should. With that said, also I read this and I thought this is definitely a Gandhi one. They found out that chimpanzees give each other first aid. They saw a chimp catch an insect, crush it up, and spread it onto a cut on another chimp's foot, possibly to relieve the pain.
1: Oh my God.
0: Isn't that awesome?
1: That is incredible. I mean, that's kind of scary, but also awesome at the same time.
0: Scary.
1: Scary. And then I saw, this is an, I don't know if I can say all of it, but I'll try. Apparently there was a chimpanzee named Lucy who was raised to believe that she was a human. She learned how to sign over 250 words, ate at the dinner table using silverware. Her hobbies included drinking gin and scrolling through Playboy magazines while she pleased herself with a vacuum cleaner.
2: Well,
1: look at Lucy.
2: Oh. Wow. That is
1: maybe,
2: Lucy.
1: Maybe Lucy knows something that we haven't known for a very long time.
0: Send that girl a Dyson.
8: Don't answer the phone, Elvis Duran. The Elvis Duran phone tap.
9: All right, Garrett, what do you have for us today?
10: So Amy wants to play a phone tap on her dad, Robert. Now, dad thinks Amy's been working at a summer job for the last few weeks. So she thought, hey, now would be a good time to play a phone tap on him. Why don't we call dad as the principal from summer school saying, hey, your daughter hasn't been attending summer school. Where is she?
9: Oh, God. All right, let's see what happens.
11: Hello.
9: Phone tap.
12: Hi, I'm looking for Robert Fournier.
11: Speaking.
12: Hi, my name is George Feeney. I am one of the assistant principals at Zero Academy.
11: Yep.
12: We haven't seen Amy, so we just wanted to make sure that you guys are okay. She's okay.
11: You said you haven't seen Amy?
12: Yes, she was supposed to report about 3 weeks ago. We haven't seen her, and we're just wondering if she would like to attend senior year this coming year.
11: She's not going to summer school. She's working.
12: She did fail biology, causing her to go to summer school this year in order to...
11: She didn't tell me that she failed any classes. She said that everything was fine.
12: Oh, boy. Wow. All right, most importantly, she's okay, though, right?
11: Yeah, everything's... Well, she's not going to be okay after I talk to her, from what I'm telling you right now. Hey, shut up over there. What she's telling her right now is that she was working and then nothing was part of school. Like, you know, is there any way she can make this up? Is she just failed already? Or
12: the final is coming up within the next week, and I mean, she can take it, but...
11: This girl has no sense of responsibility, man. Put that down. I'll do it later. I'm coming back. Let me take care of this phone call.
12: Sir, I see that you're busy, and, you know, your daughter's education is just as important to me right now. So do you believe that she'll be here? Or?
11: Oh, she'll be there. She'll be there.
12: Great. So we will see you bright and early tomorrow.
11: She'll be there if I have to drive her there myself.
12: All right, Amy, I just hung up on
13: him. Oh, my God.
12: Let's call your dad back in, like, a couple minutes and just act like you have no idea what's going on.
13: I can do a three-way call. I'll do a three-way call from my phone. You can hear it.
12: Do that, and I'll just sit back and record it from here, okay?
13: Okay.
11: When you're failing, what is going on?
13: Dad, don't worry about it.
11: How are you going to tell me not to worry about it? How are you going to tell me you're going to fail out of school? You're supposed to be the smart one here. You want to work construction with me? Is that what you want to do? What the hell are you doing with yourself?
13: Wait, hold on 1 second.
11: God, what do you mean hold on 1 second? I don't want to hold on. Why are you not going to school? Why are you going to summer school? You didn't tell me you had summer school. You didn't tell me you were failing. You know what I'm talking about. I just had a call from your principal. He calling me, telling me that you're supposed to be there and you're not. I didn't know you were supposed to be there in the first place. Damn it. Like, what the hell are you doing with your life? I wish you could come down here to the site with me and bust a couple rocks, a couple 2x4s around, see how you're feeling about it. I'm knee-deep in all day to provide you something. You're supposed to be the smart one, and you're not going to school. You know, and now here you are just
13: it away. Wait one second. Wait. I'm going to try those in a 7.5 and an 8, both. Okay?
11: What the are you doing, Amy? Who are you talking to? You're shopping. You're shopping and failing school. Where the hell does this money come from? Huh? What are you doing?
13: I borrowed some money from your wallet.
11: You're stealing money from me.
12: Robert.
11: Who is this?
12: Robert, my name's Garrett from Elvis Duran and the Morning Show, and you just got phone tapped by your daughter, though.
11: I got phone tapped?
13: Yeah. Yeah, you're on the radio.
11: Guys, I'm sorry, man. I got phone tapped. My daughter. I'm getting with me.
8: The Elvis Duran phone tap. This phone tap was pre-recorded with permission granted by all participants. The Elvis Duran phone tap, only on Elvis Duran and the Morning Show. 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
3: All right, let's go. Scary, do you have any music for One Hit Wonder?
4: Sure!
3: Oh! That's the One Hit Wonder's music. How well do you know your music? I hoped that Straight Nate found someone who's worthy of the game.
4: Mm. We go talk to John on line 19.
3: John's calling from Alabama. How you doing in Alabama, John? How you doing?
5: I'm great. How are you guys doing?
3: You know what? I feel your energy. You've got passion, and you know your music, don't you?
6: Yes.
5: I hope I do.
3: I know. You know, we watch game shows on TV, and we yell at people who get the answers wrong. And then, you know, you're not in their place. When you're doing it, you're on. And so
5: right. It's totally different, yeah.
3: Yeah. All right, John, welcome to the One Hit Wonder game. Let me get... Oh, God, they're on the... Here we go. I got the list right now. All right, here's how it works. We're going to play a piece of a big, huge hit. The only hit by that artist. If you give me the name of the song, you get $10. If you give me the name of the artist, you get $10. You can win $20 a song, all right?
5: All right.
3: And you're playing against Froggy. Froggy swears he knows all the answers. So let's see what happens. All right, John, here is One Hit Wonder song number one. Listen closely. One hit for that artist. Title, artist, one, or both. What do you have?
5: That is Jenny, and I do not know the artist, but I know that the song is called Jenny.
3: It is. You're correct.
6: Yeah, very
3: Boom.
6: Nice.
3: You got $10. Big money.
4: Can I steal the
5: it's
4: artist?
5: Something Killer, isn't it? Is it Something Killers? Something Killers?
3: It's not. Well, no, Froggy, no, who is it?
5: Who is it?
4: Tommy Two Tone.
3: That's correct.
6: Hey. Wow.
3: Big money. I mean, no money. But you get $10. You get $10. All right, One Hit Wonder. Tommy Two Tone. Never heard from Tommy Two Tone again.
6: Oh, man.
3: All right, here we go. Here we go, John. Listen closely. Here's song number two. Title or artist or both, $10 or $20. Go.
5: That is the Macarena, and that is by Tyga.
6: No.
3: Okay, no, that is Macarena, but it is by Los Del Rio.
4: Oh, yeah. Oh, I wanted to steal it.
3: No money. But you get $10.
6: Woo!
3: Okay, Tyga, interesting. But you know what? So far, you're doing really well. Let's see what happens here, John. One Hit Wonder, go. All right, John, title or artist or both?
5: That is Dexy's Midnight Runners, Come On, Eileen.
3: You got it! Yes! $20! You got $20, big money. That's awesome. Yeah, Dexy's Midnight Runners.
6: Oh my gosh, that's so crazy because that song was so huge. You would have thought they would have had another big one or something, but
3: I know. They
6: damn.
3: Didn't.
5: You would but think, because I love that song.
3: You would think.
6: Me too.
3: All right, here we go. Another, these are old too, man. You're doing really well. All right, next One Hit Wonder song, go. All right, John, title or artist or both? Big money, let's go.
5: Oh, my goodness. I don't know if I've ever heard that song before.
3: Oh, wow.
5: I don't recognize that at all.
3: Okay, it was a pretty big hit for them. Never heard of them again. Froggy. Okay, no money.
4: Pass the Dutchie by Musical Youth.
3: Yeah, play it again,
6: Hey,
3: Gary.
6: Froggy.
3: Pass.

0: not a big hit in Alabama. That's okay. That's okay. Here we go. I never liked it anyway. I'm glad you didn't get it. All right, John, let's move on to another. This is another song, a one-hit wonder. Listen closely.
1: Oppa Gangnam Style. Gangnam Style.
2: Oh, oh, oh,
3: really
0: yeah,
3: was.
0: Talk about a one-hit wonder artist who was not a pleasure to work with.
3: Jackass.
0: Do you remember that song, John?
2: Yeah, that's Gangnam Style. That's by Psy.
0: You got a Okay, hold on. See, we did concerts with him, and we found out he was rude. But you've heard Psy was not a nice guy as well?
2: I watched The Smoking Gun Presents, and Lonnie Love on there, she met him once and said that he was the biggest jerk she'd ever encountered.
0: There you go.
3: Whoa.
0: John, you are up to date. We love it.
3: Backstage at our concert, he was a jerk. Yeah. I'm like, how could you be a jerk? You have one song.
0: I know. We were doing Y100 Jingle Ball in Miami, and he walked in with his crew, and he just owned the place. I'm like, really, honey? Go. We have your dressing room. It's the broom closet right over here. All right, John, let's keep moving. One hit wonders. One or both, title or artist, you could win big money. Here we go.

0: Is that Just a Friend?
1: Yeah, it is. And do you know the name of the artist?
0: Is that Biz Markie?
1: Yes, it is! Yes. We got to back the truck up to the bank,
2: damn,
1: man. You're loading
2: awesome.
1: It up. You're loading up. John, you're doing really, really well. We're proud of you. All right, keep going. Your next one-hit wonder. Never heard from them again after this song.

0: think you've heard enough. John, a title or artist or both? What do you have?
1: Sir Mix-a-Lot, Baby Got Back.
0: You got it!
2: Yeah!
0: I'll never forget. We were doing this big music slash radio convention party. It was in Malibu on the beach. Huge, huge cookout. And that's when that song was huge. So the record company that had Bismarck, that had Sir Mix-a-Lot, they actually floated this big, huge inflatable ass in off the ocean. You looked way in the distance. You saw this big ass like floating. And it floated up to the beach.
3: There you go. You know, he also did the, when we inaugurated our ship, Bliss, he was one of the performing artists that was on Bliss with us. He was actually a nice guy.
0: Yeah, good. We hear nice guys. Good. We have those two. Nice. Sir Mix-a-Lot, Baby Got Back. All right, we have a couple more for more big money for John. All right, here we go. Next song, One Hit Wonders. Big, huge TV show, theme song. Never heard from them again. Title or artist or both. What do you have, John?
1: That's the Rembrandts. I'll Be There For You.
0: You got a buzz.
2: How do you think they made off that one song?
0: I don't know.
2: All the money.
0: It depends on who wrote it, you know?
2: Yeah.
0: I did okay. All right, another one-hit wonder for our friend John. John, listen closely. Who is this? What song is this?

0: What do you have?
1: That's Meredith Brooks. I'm a bitch, I'm a lover.
0: Bitch is it. Wow, you're doing really well. The big money is flowing. We're going to have to sell something to pay you off. I got one more for you, John. Let's see if you can get big money. I tell you what, if you get this one, I will double up, Buttercup.
1: Ooh. Okay.
0: $20 for the song title and $20 for the artist. Go.
2: Nothing's fine, I'm torn. I'm all out of faith. This is how I feel.
3: Big hit.
2: I'm cold and I am shamed. Lying naked on the
0: Never really had a hit after that. Sad. She was really nice. Okay, title and artist or either. Which one?
1: The song is called Torn, and I want to say that it's by Dido, but I don't think that's right.
0: That is not correct. Froggy, for the win.
4: Natalie Imbruglia.
5: Yes!
0: Right. Yeah! But it doesn't matter. Natalie Imbruglia, you got Torn. Big money. You got it. Good for you. Let me add up your money. 20, 30, 40, 50, 60, 70, 80, 90, 100, 10, 20, 30, 40, 50, 60. You got $160.
5: Yeah!
0: Good for you.
5: Nice!
1: Thank you guys so much.
0: You did it, John. And you know what? Not only that, you're a nice guy. I'm so glad we met you today.
1: I just want to say, I was your guys' first caller of the day on Mardi Gras last year, and it's just a pleasure to talk to you guys again. Gandhi, you weren't in the last time I talked to you guys, and I just wanted to say I love all of you so very, very much. Thank you so much.
0: Oh, John.
5: Aww, John, awesome.
0: You're the best.
5: John.
0: Theme music, Scary. You need the new theme for the...
4: Why can't everybody be nice like John?
0: There you go.
5: Why can't Chumbawamba be like John?
0: Yeah.
5: Or Psy.
0: Exactly. How come Psy can't be more like John? John, it's a pleasure meeting you, and it's a pleasure knowing that you're listening to our show. Hold on 1 second, okay? 160 on the way. I'll Venmo that money to Scotty B, and then he'll send it to... Yeah, we'll figure it out.
6: He was excellent.
5: He was. Yeah. He was awesome.
6: I am so impressed.
5: Me too. Oh my God.
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1: I'm asking for a friend. Would you care if you dated a guy who had flawless hair? It looked real and natural, but it wasn't.
3: No.
1: Would you be okay with that?
3: In which respect? Like, it could peel off his head by accident? Well, or, like, it's plugs?
1: Let's say he never told you. You're dating some guy, and you don't even think about his hair as not being real.
3: Yeah.
1: Because it's so perfect.
3: Yeah.
1: Would you have an issue with him not telling you?
3: Absolutely.
1: Like out of the chute?
3: Yeah.
1: Like, on our first date, I got to tell you my hair is a piece. This is a squirrel on my head.
3: This is a tough one. I don't know. I think it's partially dishonest. However, women, self-included, use fake hair all the time. Mm-hmm. So, and I don't think that women run around telling people. I mean, I do. If anyone ever compliments my hair, I'm like, oh, that's not real. But I don't know. Maybe it's a double standard.
4: I think that guys are so sensitive about their hair, and it's so important to them, and they get so upset when a lot of them lose it. Mm-hmm. And it's, you know, I don't think I'd be mad. I think I'd be like, I'd understand.
1: Well, so if things got hot and heavy and, you know.
4: I mean, if things got hot and heavy and it came up in my hand.
1: Exactly.
3: I feel weird about it.
4: I might take a step back and go, oh!
3: Yeah.
1: Because you're grabbing his head and forcing it here and there.
4: Thinking
1: and
4: it's a rat or something.
1: It comes off in your hand.
3: Right. Suddenly there's a raccoon in your paw. Like,
1: But, you know, if the relationship turned into something, there would be a disclosure.
4: I would think. You would hope.
3: I don't know.
1: Just asking.
3: As a guy, what do you think as far as the honesty or dishonesty about it?
1: Well, I don't know. I'm just kind of curious. I mean,
4: wait, what do you mean asking for a friend?
1: For a friend.
3: Whose hair fell off in your hand?
1: Don't you love it? We got so crazy. Pulled his hair right off his head. Here's another one. You're out on a date.
3: Okay.
1: You find out that it's a convicted murderer you're sitting across from.
4: Oh, goodness.
1: But it's now out.
4: Yeah, no.
1: Now, at what point should they tell you?
4: Right away, I hope.
3: Yeah, maybe before the date.
4: Yeah.
1: Well, no, hold on now. Let's say I was convicted of murder and I got out of jail. No. I'm out of prison. I served my time.
3: But you were convicted, so it was a bad murder.
1: Well, any murder is probably pretty bad.
5: But it's not a self-defense murder.
1: Well, I don't know. Okay. Let's say it's a self-defense. No. It wouldn't be murder if it's self-defense, would it?
3: Right. I don't know how this works.
1: Let's say in self-defense, I took a life.
3: Okay.
1: And I went to prison and served time. And I'm out. And now I'm out with you on a date.
4: No,
5: we got to know early
3: on. Let people know.
1: Yeah. Really? Yeah. So I have to wear that badge. I have to wear that badge at all times. I have to have the Scarlet A. Is it what it is on my?
4: Yeah.
1: Whatever.
3: Well, I think people should be given the correct facts about somebody and then allowed to decide for themselves, is this something I'm into or not? I think that there are still people out there who would happily date a convicted self-defense killer or whatever it is that we're talking about who was in prison. I think there are people who would do that, but I don't think you should hide it from someone and take away their choice.
4: No. Right. I dated someone whose dad was on house arrest with the little bracelet. And I remember it was like date one or date two that I asked him, hey, what's going on? Like, where are your parents? Like, tell me about your parents. And he came right out and he said, well, my dad's up for possibly killing my mom. Like, it was a whole big thing.
1: Wow.
4: But I still dated him.
1: I know, but now you have two beautiful children.
4: No, it's not the same guy. He's not the same guy.
1: Oh, it's not. Okay. Nate, what?
6: Okay, I think we've all been out of the dating game for too long, because do you realize what happens when somebody meets somebody else? They do a deep dive on that other person. They have friends that have background check information. They have logins. They go deep on people before they even sit down for drinks.
4: And nowadays you can Google so easily.
1: Yes. So I sit down on a date with you and I say, okay, it's nice meeting you. Thanks for inviting me out. But I'm going to say right now, I did some looking. That hair is not real.
6: Or you wouldn't even go on the date because you're like, he's bald. Why are they saying
1: that hair is not real?
3: I have a question then.
1: What?
3: Does it bother guys when women have fake hair?
5: No.
3: Are you guys like, what the hell? Like, if it just comes out, it's like independently hanging on a hook or something?
1: Okay. Then case closed then. Mm-hmm. We got to run here, Scary. What's up?
7: No, I just want to say, similarly to people who are not allowed to be around children, then that's why it should be disclosed. Same exact thing.
1: Well,
3: no,
1: that's different.
3: Yeah, I don't really want it different. Like, you're banned from places.
7: I'm saying all these people need to wear that badge. It needs
5: but that's in the same vein as a murderer.
3: No, it's not. Not if it's a self-defense killer.
8: That's just manslaughter there.
7: just
8: well, no, no. I don't, if you are a pedophile, I don't want you near my kids.
3: Right.
8: I'm sorry.
3: Right.
8: This, maybe I'm a little sensitive about
4: that. I don't want anyone to sit there and say, "Hey, I wasn't convicted. It was just manslaughter." Like, just so you know, it was defense. Like, how are you even bringing?
3: Yeah, like you accidentally ran someone over with your car.
4: Right.
3: Okay, you're probably not going to do that
7: again.
3: I
7: want to know.
3: But a child molester.
7: Hello. Ahead of time.
5: I can't be within 100 feet of a school. We got to go to a different restaurant.
8: Right.
3: Yeah.
8: Hold on.
4: Chuck E. Cheese. Not going there.
8: Scary. Okay, now it's your turn.
7: I just want to say, if you murdered somebody, I need to know about that. I have a right to know about that. Whether and then you explain.
8: Do you have a right to know that?
4: Of course, I do.
3: I think you should definitely know, but I don't think murderers and pedophiles are necessarily in the same category.
8: And I'm talking first date. I'm not talking like, would I marry you? I'm saying on the first date. Do you need to know I'm a murderer right there?
4: I mean, I want to know if I should pursue this with you, and I should have the option whether or not I can. Well, there are tons of people that would date a murderer.
8: Well, no, it's first date.
5: I got a question.
8: No, well, hold on a second. It's a first date. If you know that there's a pursuit going on, then I can say, okay, I got to let you know.
4: But that's a pretty big thing.
5: Right.
4: It's not a tiny thing like you don't like bacon. Like, this is a big thing. You know what I mean? Come on.
8: What's that, Froggy?
5: Well, when do you think it's appropriate to tell somebody that?
8: Well, I think if there are feelings, you think this is going to go somewhere, then yeah, absolutely, you got to say
4: propose.
8: Something. Well, no. Before we order dinner, I'm going to let you know I'm a murderer. So... what would you like?
3: Nothing that needs a knife.
8: Any food allergies?
4: I just think before we even go out on a date, that's something we should discuss. That's a big thing.
8: Okay.
3: I have friends that do deep dives on people before I do, and I'd be really mad if my friend Ashley found out that my date was a killer before I did. Mm. So I think you have to tell people.
4: Right.
8: Hello, Allison.
9: Hi, how are you?
8: We're doing very well.
9: I'm on with you guys. I'm so excited to talk to you.
8: Well, I love that you're on with us. I'm going to go ahead and read your text. Allison said, my husband is an ex-felon, ex-addict, and everything, and I haven't gotten more than lunch detention in eighth grade. Not going to lie, it freaked me out hearing the info on the first date, but there are multiple dates after that. There were. And now he's your husband.
9: Yes. I mean, I didn't know this going into him. I had been talking to him for a while, and we went on our first date. He gave me all the info right there. He wanted to say it in person, tell me his whole history. Funny enough, we went to go see The Joker that day, and we all know that movie. So I went home. I was very nervous. He even went in for a first kiss, and I even avoided it and gave him a hug because I was so nervous.
8: Well, so was he in for murder?
9: No, nothing like that. Oh, okay. It was, like a kind of Breaking Bad situation.
8: Okay.
4: Okay, all right, I'm going to play the devil's advocate.
8: Okay, devil's advocate, go.
4: If you found out on that date that he was in for murder, would it have changed your mind?
9: You know, possibly, but just the way that we had connected so much and how amazing of a person he really is and the person that I got to know, I mean, I just fell for him for everything that he was and not everything that he went through.
4: Okay.
8: So it didn't bother you that he was in a mobile home in the desert cooking up crack in the kitchen? He's good.
9: You know, I wouldn't say that extreme, but...
8: Okay.
9: You know,
8: the thing is
9: a lot, and it made him a great person, so I really can't say anything bad about that.
8: Exactly. That's my point. It's each situation is different. You can't really broad stroke.
4: I think
8: this.
4: It depends on what you're in for, to be honest. If you sat there and told me you were a murderer, I think it would be different than if you were in for something else that was less of a...
8: Let me give you a scenario then.
4: Yeah.
8: Here we go. Let's say someone hurts my kid, and I turn around and put a bullet through their head.
4: Mm-hmm.
8: I'm now a murderer.
4: Yeah.
8: Would you still date me for doing that?
4: Yeah, probably.
8: Okay, so it's all... There you go. They're all different.
4: That's different.
3: And people get convicted...
9: After predators and stuff like that, I mean, it's just one of those situations where you have to look at the whole picture and really see, you know, was it malice that they were doing this for, or is it a different circumstance?
8: Exactly.
5: Right. If you're a vigilante, then that's different.
3: Mm. Yeah, people get convicted all the time, too, that didn't necessarily do it. We get a lot of jail mail letters here. Mm-hmm. Not one of them did what they were convicted of.
8: That's what they're saying.
3: None.
8: we got to roll, Allison. Thank you for listening, and all the best to you, okay?
9: Thank you. Love you guys.
8: Love you more.
4: We're not normal.
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2: Black cats are now considered good luck.
3: What?
2: You know, the old days they said if a black cat crosses your path, change your course. Now, cat owners are thinking that their cats, their black cats, are good luck. They did a big poll. I think we're letting loose of those old superstitions. Now, if you saw a ladder, would you walk under it?
3: No.
4: I still don't do that.
3: No.
4: Yeah.
2: Do you step on cracks?
4: Yeah. Not on purpose.
5: No, I don't want to break my grandma's back.
3: I thought it was your mother's back.
4: I thought it was your mom.
2: Well, your grandma's someone's mom.
3: Yeah, that is true.
4: I've
3: always thought black cats were good luck. My mom had a black cat for the longest time, and it crossed our path all the time. okay.
2: Do you ever stop and go, all the bad things in life that have happened to me, now I know why.
4: I think it should be the hairless cat. If the hairless cat crosses your path,
2: you know, there are people who love those hairless cats, and you are really, producer Sam is one of them.
4: Yes. Oh, I want one so badly.
2: But anyway, so superstitions.
3: Yeah.
2: What are other ones?
3: Oh, the penny. I will not pick the penny up or any kind of a coin if it is heads down. If it's heads up, I'll pick it up. If it's heads down, don't go near me. I don't want to touch it.
2: But I don't know, maybe it's in the construction of the penny, but I've rarely ever seen a heads up penny. I saw one the other day.
3: Whoa. Did you pick it up?
2: Yeah, I did. Mm-hmm.
4: I always thought it was bad luck to look at the clock or to look at any number when it said 911. And for the last 6+ months, it is all I see anywhere all the time. So I've been freaking out about it. And then a friend of ours who does, you know, like mediumship stuff, she said, look up what it means as an angel number. And it's actually very good luck.
2: Okay.
3: Oh.
2: So we've been misinformed.
4: That's good. Here's hoping or I'll come to terrible.
2: So opening an umbrella in the house.
4: No way. That is one of
3: the biggest things I'm against. No. Oh my gosh.
2: Right.
3: Do you know the other thing is that's big? Don't count how many cars are in a funeral procession if you pass it, because apparently they say that's how many years you have left in your life.
2: I've never heard that one.
3: Yeah. So when I see a funeral pass me by, I close my eyes quickly and I'm like, drive fast.
2: Yes,
3: I'm like, drive fast.
2: Also, you know what? The number 13.
4: No, that's good luck.
2: Mm-hmm. Is it good luck?
4: Yeah.
3: For me.
2: But different cultures have different numbers. In Italy, the number 17 is considered unlucky.
4: Right.
3: Don't some buildings not have a 13th floor technically?
5: Yeah, ours,
4: mine
5: ours
4: doesn't.
3: But it's still the 13th floor, even if it doesn't say 13.
2: Right. My floor is not the 13th floor. They named it something else.
3: Oh.
2: Okay. Is that just a New York thing or is it an everywhere thing?
3: I don't know.
5: No, I've seen that in other places.
4: I've seen it in other places too.
2: Yeah, the 14th floor is actually the 13th floor. Right. Let's be real,
3: right? Mm-hmm.
6: What's that one mean?
2: I've heard of this one. If you get a bowl of rice and you're eating Asian food, whatever, never ever take your chopsticks and put them down in the rice where they're sticking up.
3: Oh.
2: They're saying that's, you're going to die.
3: What?
2: Yeah, it's reminiscent of food offerings left for the dead.
4: Oh, I know that. Is it 3 stalks of bamboo is supposed to be bad? You should never get a plant that has 3.
3: Really?
4: Yes.
2: Yeah, I heard that too.
4: Yeah, because I wanted to buy Andrew one, and then we looked it up because they all have different meanings, and it was like, never purchase 3.
2: I also heard never kill a ladybug.
3: Oh, yeah.
4: Why did you do that?
3: Yeah. I've heard that too.
2: Never put your hat on the bed.
3: What?
6: Oh, yeah.
2: That's an old cowboy thing. I learned that from Yellowstone.
3: Or your shoes. I thought your shoes, too.
2: Well, that's kind of disgusting. They got fecal matter all over them.
3: Yeah.
2: Yes, producer Sam.
7: I learned after I got engaged, I'm not allowed to hand someone my ring if they want to look at it and put it on. I have to put it on a table or else it's bad luck to the marriage.
3: Oh, really?
7: That goes for all wedding rings.
2: Right.
7: Apparently.
2: You know, I have some friends who have really, really superstitious grandmothers, Italian grandmothers. And they puh everything. they spit on things, and you should hear the stories.
3: Salt over the shoulder?
2: Oh, beyond that.
4: What is the salt over the shoulder?
2: Look it up.
3: This means good luck, I thought.
2: I think if you spill salt, you're supposed to throw it over your shoulder.
3: Okay.
2: I've heard. Yes, Gary?
8: Speaking of Italian grandmothers, I never heard of this one from this texter.
2: What?
8: Never put Italian bread upside down on the table.
2: Huh? Oh, I've never heard of that?
3: I've never heard of that.
2: You know what? I'm sure there are many, many... many superstitions in many, many different cultures and many, many different families.
4: Well, with Indian people, we don't ever give money in zero amounts at the end. So if it's $100, we won't give $100. We'll give $101.
2: There you go.
3: Yeah. Oh.
1: Don't answer the phone, Elvis Duran. The Elvis Duran phone tap.
2: All right, here comes the phone tap. Our favorite phone taps sometimes are the ones where we don't really do anything.
3: Oh, yeah.
2: We let you make the call.
3: Yep.
2: The email came in, Dear Elvis Duran, my husband bought me a $40,000 engagement ring when we first got engaged 7 years ago. Well, a couple of years ago, we were moving out of our old house, and I lost the ring, but he bought me another. So why don't we call him today and tell him that I lost my new ring?
3: Oh, no.
5: Oh, man.
2: This comes to us from Sonia. Obviously, Sonia loves to be very irritating. Sonia's going to start the call. She does all the work herself until we bust in at the end. Here's today's You Make the Call phone tap.
6: Hello?
9: Hey.
6: Hi.
9: Listen, I went to ShopRite this morning.
6: Yeah.
9: And when I came home,
6: yeah,
9: I realized that the diamond was missing from the ring.
6: You had the ring on your finger and the diamond is missing?
9: Yeah, I have the ring. Just the center stone is missing.
6: How could the center stone be missing?
9: But listen, I called ShopRite to see if anybody found something.
6: Oh, yeah, like if someone from ShopRite finds a diamond that size, they're going to return it? If I found a diamond, you think I'd give it back? Oh, my God.
9: Well, maybe
6: you got to be kidding me.
9: Listen, my mom's going to come over and watch the kids. I'm going to go back to the store.
6: Oh, my God. Oh, my God. Oh, my God. This is the second time it happened that you lost this ring.
9: Yeah, but the first time wasn't my fault.
6: I know the first time wasn't your fault, so, but you know what? You would think that the second time around, you were lucky enough to get it replaced, and you'd be more careful with it.
9: I didn't lose it on purpose, Rich.
6: So, I know you didn't lose it on purpose.
9: Well, when am I going to wear it?
6: God Almighty.
9: I'm never going to wear it.
6: Oh, I'm having a chest pain. And the doctor last week told me to avoid stress. It finds me. Oh, avoid stress. That's a classic.
9: The doctor told you not to get stressed, not to...
6: Yeah, the doctor tells me not to get stressed. Is his wife lose an engagement ring twice?
9: Didn't you tell me the last time, don't get upset, it's only a ring?
6: Yeah, that was the first time. But how can it happen two times? How can it happen? Most people go to their entire lives with one diamond ring. You've had two in the friggin' past 7 years. Oh, my God. I mean, there's a limit to my understanding, so. I'm sitting here shaking. I'm so angry.
9: I'm sure we'll find it.
6: You sure we'll find it? Like, you were sure we were going to find the first one.
9: What?
6: Where's that one?
9: Well,
6: where's the first one?
9: You sitting down?
6: Yeah.
9: You know what I did? I had...
6: What?
9: A credit card bill of, like, $15,000.
6: So what?
9: I sold the first ring. I sold it to Derek.
6: What?
9: Because I didn't want you to find
6: it. What about a credit card? What, $15,000?
9: On the American Express, it was $15,000.
6: It was a $15,000 credit card bill?
9: Yeah.
6: That I didn't know about? What the hell did you buy for $15,000?
9: You know, things for the house.
6: Things for the house? My father's house cost $15,000. What are you buying $15,000 for things for the house?
9: We couldn't get
6: what else there. Don't I know about? Could you, you know what? Start making a list of that I don't know about. Maybe it's time you told me.
9: We can probably buy it back from Derek.
6: What?
9: We'll probably buy it. I mean, we don't have any debt now.
6: So I got to buy back a ring from Derek?
9: Yeah.
6: Oh, I don't believe this. I must be in the Twilight Zone.
9: But at least I sold it back to the jeweler.
6: Who cares who you sold it back to? You lied. You lied, and it's not one lie. It's like a lie on a lie on a lie. And now you want me to leave this job to go help you look for this ring. The balls is unreal.
2: The balls is unreal? Are you serious?
6: What? Who's this?
2: It's Elvis Duran, man. You've been phone tapped.
6: This is not funny.
9: I didn't sell the first ring, and I really lost it, and I didn't lose the second one.
6: Oh.
9: Are you okay?
6: No, I'm not. I'm still going to the emergency.
1: The Elvis Duran phone tap.
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0: You know what they say, the grass is always greener.
1: I know.
2: Yeah.
1: I'm gonna, you know what you should do? Just put a Roomba out there. Let it go.
2: Yeah.
1: I don't understand.
0: Yeah, no, it's wild.
1: All right, so that's catching crazy. Your neighbor vacuuming the yard. Right. Very odd.
3: Oh.
1: All right, thank you very much, Sarah. Thanks for listening to us.
0: Guys.
1: Thank you.
2: We have neighbors that drag race from around the corner. Like, you hear them revving up the car, that's and then annoying. They drag race, yeah, and people are always telling them to stop.
1: It. Yeah. Stop it, trashy. Hello, Ari.
4: Hi, good morning, guys.
1: How do you say your name? Is it Ari?
4: Ari.
1: Oh, Ari. So, your neighbor. Tell me about that neighbor.
4: Well, on Sunday, this neighbor showed up with four live chickens.
1: Okay, live chickens? Like little baby chicks or big adult chickens?
4: Big adult chickens.
2: And they're just, are they still there?
1: Are they running around the yard or are they gone?
4: Yes, no, they're not in the yard. We live in an apartment and I hear them clucking.
1: Wait.
2: Oh, so they're pets? Yeah. They're not food? They're like kept them as pets?
4: I guess. I don't know why he got them, but he walked in with four live chickens on Sunday.
1: Oh, Lord.
2: That's awesome.
1: Live chickens on Sunday, fried chicken on Monday.
2: Well, it was Easter, so, you know.
1: Yeah, I don't know. You know, people from many cultures, they have no problem getting a live chicken and turning it into dinner, but in an apartment, that's got to be a little odd.
4: Right. That is a little odd. I hope I don't start kookadoodling and work.
1: Yeah, I know. You don't want to eat kookadoodling.
2: But that's how I got my chicken. Because somebody got it for Easter as a baby chicken, and they let it out in the Bronx to walk around, and we found it, and we took it in as a pet when I was a kid. That's how I got my chicken, Tweety.
1: All right, Ari, thank you.
4: I just want to say that I love you guys, and a big shout-out to the Brooklyn boys.
1: Yeah, there you go, the Brooklyn boys. Yeah. They got their one shout-out of the day. All right, Ari, thank you very much. I appreciate it. Thank you. Yeah, you know, if I want chicken, I go to Popeye's. Yes, Froggy.
3: So where I used to live, the neighbor, she would blow her lawn off every single morning at 7:30.
1: Right.
3: And then she would stand outside and listen to our conversations every single day. She knew everything we were doing because she was nosy. Now where I live
1: she was a weird neighbor. We didn't like her.
3: She was very, very strange. And then now this little boy walks up. I've never seen this little boy before. Uh-oh. He walks up. He's got a spray gun. He says, here, taste this. He wants to spray something in my mouth. And he disappeared.
2: That's the creepiest thing I've ever heard.
1: My neighbor. Yes. Here. Hi, mister. I'm your neighbor. I'm going to spray some mystery liquid into your mouth.
2: Did you open your mouth?
3: No, I didn't know what to do. I was so shocked.
1: Never,
3: I was like, no.
1: Mama taught me years ago, if a boy wants to put mystery liquid in your mouth, say no.
2: I think that's
3: you didn't listen very good.
1: Say no.
2: Oh, Froggy.
1: Froggy, really? Hi, Sam. How are you?
5: Hi, I'm so good. Oh, my God. I can't believe I'm on. This is so crazy.
1: Well, Sam, we're talking about that neighbor. And there you are listening to Y100 in Miami. And your neighbor did what to you?
5: So I have a cat. And he went outside one day. And I couldn't find him for like a couple hours. And then I heard him crying. And it turns out that she had trapped him in her backyard.
2: Oh.
5: And she wouldn't give me my cat back.
1: Why?
5: I have no idea. And then she was, like, just giving me such a hard time about it. I was there for an hour. And then my dad is telling me, like, not to go because he was like, she might do, like, voodoo on you. So be very careful.
1: Well, so did you ever get to the bottom of it and find out why she was catnapping your cat?
5: I have no idea. She flat out told me she does not like animals in our yard. She thinks there's, like, a nuisance. And then she's like, I wish there were no animals around. And
1: hey, here's my idea. I wish there were no neighbors like you, lady.
2: Yeah.
1: You know what I'm saying? I'm so sorry to put up with you. I'll trap her in your backyard. All right. Well,
5: but
1: listen.
5: It was crazy.
1: Yeah, Sam, keep an eye on the cat. You know, look, when the cat disappears, you know where to look, okay?
2: Yeah.
5: Yes.
1: Thank you. Now, see, that's the thing about neighbors. You know, and I always strive not to be that neighbor. Because I know every once in a while when we have a heated argument, you know they're listening.
2: Oh, yes.
1: Because my closet is right next to their living room. And we always argue in the closet for some reason. Because it's where I go. It's
2: How
1: like,
2: big
1: okay,
2: is your closet?
1: Well, it's not that. It's just, you know, yeah. I'm going to the closet. good morning, Jackie.
6: Hi.
1: Hey, Jackie. Welcome to the show. What does your neighbor do? That neighbor.
6: So my boyfriend and I just moved into our new apartment, and we found out that my neighbor likes to comb her really, really long hair in the hallway, and then she just likes to leave it there.
1: Oh, God. She doesn't want to shed in her own place?
6: Yeah, it's just like this big wad just chilling in the hallway, and I walk by it from time to time. It's really nice.
1: That's disgusting.
2: Nope, it's a little odd.
1: It's like a whole animal, like a hairy animal out in the hallway. It's her hair residue.
2: That's so weird.
1: I'm sorry, Jackie. You know what? It's neighbors. That's, you know what? If you could live like on 100 acres.

0: There's got to be a place we can afford 100 acres somewhere. All right. Thank you, Jackie. Good luck with that Harry Hallway.
1: Ugh.
0: That sounds like a sportsman's name.
1: It really does.
0: And sports with Harry Hallway. Don't you think?
1: Yes.
0: Finally, we talked to Nicole. Hi, Nicole.
2: Hi.
0: On the way, sports with Harry Hallway's on the way. So your neighbor, and actually you're all of your neighbors in your development where you live, you have something unique going on. What's that?
2: We have to hide our garbage because one of our neighbors likes to take our garbage and put it in his garage.
0: What? Hoarder.
1: A garbage
0: hoarder. You have a hoarder in the neighborhood?
2: Yeah. Yeah. He one day he opened his garage and there was just bags and bags of trash. And then I started noticing how he would just look through everyone's trash and take a little bit of everybody's stuff.
1: Ew.
0: Yeah. One man's trash, another man's treasure.
1: Ugh.
0: I know.
1: Nope, I don't know.
0: I know. I wouldn't go to my trash. There's dog doo in there. Seriously. All right. Well, Nicole, best of luck with you and your neighbors and your neighbor who has a garage filled with your stuff.
1: Yuck.
0: That is gross. Oh. All right. Thank you. There you go. The neighbor. Are you that neighbor?
1: Mm. I hope I'm not.
0: Yeah. I don't want to be known as that neighbor.
3: I think I'm a nice neighbor. I just always have nutty neighbors around me.
0: Yeah.
1: Maybe they think you're the nutty neighbor.
3: They could. I mean, that's very possible, but I just usually say hi and go on my way.
0: No, I could see how you could be perceived as a nutty neighbor.
3: I could see it, too.
0: Because you're nutty.
3: The nuttiest of all nutty neighbors, I told you guys this when I first started, one of my neighbors burned my apartment building down.
0: Yeah. Okay, that's not nice.
3: No, it wasn't. I was not very, very upset.
0: Not neighborly?
3: It wasn't neighborly at all.
0: Won't you be my neighbor? Sure, you can burn down my apartment building.
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2: So, not long ago, we were talking on the show about these Japanese scientists that have figured something out that is just mind-blowing. Remind everyone what it is, Gandhi.
3: So, Japanese researchers developed a technique using blue light and what they call optogenics to be able to go into your brain and selectively weaken or erase completely very specific memories.
2: Okay. So, I have Gerald here. Hi, Gerald. How you doing?
4: I'm doing good. How are you guys?
2: Doing okay. And I know that this conversation may be a bit touchy for you, but I'm glad that you're on with us. So if you could have one of these Japanese scientists go into your brain and somehow erase a memory, would you do it? We had a back and forth on it. Some of us thought, well, that'd be great to erase a memory. Then some people said, no, there's some memories, as awful as they are, we need to hold on to because it's what makes us who we are. Do you want to tell your story and your thoughts on this?
4: For me, about 5 years ago, I had the unpleasant experience of watching my wife pass away. Ooh. In my arms.
2: In your arms.
4: Wow. And it's not just me. It's my daughter who was 10 at the time and my son who was 5 at the time. Those memories haunt us every single day.
2: I bet.
4: I don't sleep at night until after I know the ambulance took her body every night.
3: I get up
4: at 2, I stay up until 3:30, and I got to be at work at 4.
3: Wow.
2: So to this day, this is still gyrating through your head and through your heart, and it's just, it's
4: every day.
2: It's something you just can't conquer.
4: And I know that if it's this hard for me, and I have to be strong for my kids, I can't imagine what they go through.
3: Oh, Gerald, I'm so sorry to hear that.
4: If someone could take that away from them, I would love it.
2: Yeah. So you're thinking, as their father, you would want to make a decision where they had some sort of whatever this technique is to erase those moments from their lives.
4: Well, they know their mom passed away, but right. The things they saw that night, I would take it away from them in a heartbeat.
2: Wow. Oh, God.
3: Yeah.
2: You know, being a mom, Danielle.
5: Yeah.
2: Is there anything you want to say about this?
5: I can't even imagine. I mean, anything that your kids go through that, you know, that they're going through in a bad way, you would want to take away from them no matter what. And put it on yourself. Even if it's a terrible thing, you'd rather you go through it than they go through it. So This is probably one of the worst things they ever have to go through. So I can't even imagine how you feel knowing that they're going through that constantly. You know, I just...
4: And that's the issue. I would take it all day long if I knew that I could take it away from them.
5: Yeah.
2: Aww. Let me ask you a quick question, Gerald. Let's say, how old is your daughter?
4: She's 15.
2: Okay. Let's say one day she's 25. And you two sit down and have a conversation about what happened to her mom, your wife. And how you had decided it would be best for her if you just had this memory taken away, because it's, you couldn't bear as their father to know that she's going through that painful moment over and over like you do. What if she looked at you and said, Dad, why did you do that? I don't understand. You took that memory away from me, and I feel like I need to have it. And look, how would you explain to her, like, look, this was for your good. This is for your own good.
4: I would sit her down. My daughter she's not the normal 15-year-old. She's gone through so much that she's so mature, and I'm so proud of her every day. I'm sorry. Wow. But I would sit her down and I'd say, I made that decision to take that away from you so that you can enjoy the parts of your childhood that you would have enjoyed if she were here. Like, she doesn't, like, now she has issues with, you know, she has friends who have their parents, and that makes her sad, and I would tell her, I took that away from you to give you what I thought would be a better life, and if you're mad at me about it, I apologize, but it's the decision I had to make as your dad.
2: Okay. Wow. That's another thing about being parents. See, Gandhi, this is why you and I we need to have a kid.
3: Okay, so we can make these really heavy decisions together.
5: Yeah, that's just what you want.
2: Exactly. Because you and I, without having kids, we are just walking through life. It's a cakewalk for us.
5: Truly.
2: Being able to, being forced to make these tough decisions for your kids. Yep. You know, Gerald, Danielle, I don't know how you do it. You know, God bless you.
4: It's tough, but looking them in the eye and getting to see her through them, it makes everything worth it. It makes me get up in the morning. It makes me work hard.
2: Wow.
4: Do it for my wife, and I do it for my kids.
5: Aww. Well, you seem like a gem, right?
3: Yeah.
6: Absolutely. Absolutely. I'm listening to this, and I'm thinking, what a hell of a guy you are.
5: 100%. Jeez. 100%.
4: We've Gerald, been through the ringer.
2: I'm coming over, Gerald. If you're single, I'm coming over.
4: I am single. Unfortunately, when you go on a dating site and you say I'm widowed with two children, everyone just kind of runs away.
5: What? Oh, I bet. Ridiculous. You know,
3: I'm telling you right now, I guarantee we're going to get a ton of people reaching out via text message. They're like, what's up with Gerald?
5: Do you want to leave us your number, like, you know, just in case we want to pass it on for you?
4: Hey, I'm in Madison, Wisconsin.
6: Isn't this how that movie started with Tom Hanks?
3: Sorta.
6: Wait, what was that movie?
3: Sleepless in Seattle.
6: Yes.
5: Oh, yes, that's right. It is how it started.
2: Sorta is. Mm-hmm. Yeah. Well, Gerald, you know, but you said you would do that memory erasing for your kids. You wouldn't do it for you, though. You didn't say that. Would you do it for you as well?
4: I wouldn't do it for me.
2: You need to be like the one person who still is aware of what happened. So
4: I think that I need to hold on to that, but for them being so young and still going through important parts of their life, they miss their mom enough without the graphic things they've seen.
2: Oh gosh. Gerald. Any other thoughts in the room?
6: Well, I'll say this. Memories fade over time. We all know this. Mm-hmm. But they also make us who we are. So as you want to take that memory away from your kids, I really feel like having experienced what they've experienced, they're going to be that much stronger in their futures because of it.
5: That's true.
6: So
4: I see it every day. Yeah. And the part that gets to me is when one of them comes to me and they're just bawling, crying. And then that moment, I'm like, I wish I could take all of it away.
5: Yep.
2: Oh, wow. Mm-hmm. How many times did your mom and dad, when you're growing up, say that to you? I wish I could take that pain away from you. Yeah, I mean, something as trivial as like closing your finger in a door, you know, something like that.
3: Yeah. Or like a breakup when you're being so dramatic and your parents are just like, I can't do anything to help you and I wish I could. Right. Yeah,
2: if my daughter, I tell you, Gerald, if my daughter was like, Daddy, I got my heart broken again, I'm like, you know what? Okay, I'll take the pain away. Call the Japanese guy.
5: You're gonna have him on like speed dial.
4: My daughter has a boyfriend, and I go, oh, I feel so bad for him.
2: Oh, Gerald. Well, Gerald, look, it's an honor to speak with you, and I know it's even when you're talking to us about it, it's you reliving it again.
4: You know, your show has meant so much to me. Because when we moved to Wisconsin a couple of years ago, I found your show, and my therapy for me is taking a ride in a car and listening to music.
5: Oh.
4: And then I found you guys in the morning, and it has so amazing. You make me laugh every morning. You make me not think about those bad things.
5: Oh,
4: and Gerald, I can't tell you how much I appreciate you guys.
5: Aww.
2: Wow. On the other side, you know there are people listening to our show going, oh, this show's awful today. Can I have this erased? That phone tap sucked. Yeah. Goodbye. All right, Gerald, peace and love for you and your family, and you're a great guy, and it's a pleasure to have you here. Thank you so much
5: Thank
2: for your
5: you,
2: time.
5: Gerald.
4: You guys have a great day.
5: You too.
2: All right, take care.
5: Aww.
3: I know people are going to be coming for Gerald.
5: Seriously,
3: I know it.
5: Mm-hmm. But we're going to have to get through us first.
3: That's right.
5: We're very protective of him.
2: Absolutely, that was interesting.
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2: Do you have, okay, let's say Brandon, your boyfriend.
3: Yes. John,
2: does he have any friends that you just detest? But you put up with them because you have to.
3: Yeah.
2: Yeah. Danielle, you're in Sheldon, maybe? Let's go out to dinner. You're like, nah.
3: He had one person that I said, do I have to go? And he was like, yes, you have to.
4: Yeah.
3: Okay.
2: Mm-hmm. I think we all have those, and that's natural. We don't all we don't always agree with our partners and who's great and fun to hang out with, right?
3: Yeah.
2: But I'm just wondering, does it ever cause a problem? Or you just kind of give in, you smile, you grin and bear it, and go, okay.
4: Yeah. I think you kind of have to grin and bear it. If it's not something egregious and they're still friends, I think you kind of have to suck it up.
2: Well, have they ever had a friend or colleague, whatever, and you just flat out, no, I'm not going. I will never go out with you with them, ever. You're on your own. Go.
4: I've actually done that to my parents. Does that count?
2: Well, talk about that. What do you mean?
4: My parents have friends that I have very strong feelings about, and I do not like them, and I will not be around them, and I've drawn my line in the sand, and my parents have a really hard time accepting that because they're like, well, you're in town, blah, blah, blah. I'm like, right, I'm in town. Why are you trying to hang out with these people when you know that there is one set of people that drive me up a wall, and it's these two.
3: Wow.
4: So I told them, if you're going to force me to hang out with them, you're going to have to accept any of my reactions to things that are said.
2: Wow.
4: And that ended it real quick.
2: So they're like, okay, you stay home.
3: They're like, yeah. Nope.
4: Yeah.
2: Was it yesterday we were talking, why did I bring up the game Red Rover? We were talking about something.
4: We were picking teams the other day for Family Feud.
3: Yes.
2: Yes. Yeah. And that was, 2 days ago?
4: Yeah.
2: It triggered something. 3 days. It triggered something in me, and I've been thinking about it ever since. Because when I was a kid, I was never chosen for Red Rover. I was never chosen for softball. I was never chosen for anything.
4: Okay.
2: Because I was the least athletic in the area code.
4: Okay.
2: And so I was never chosen. And, you know, and I started to put two and two together about how it affects me later in life as an adult.
4: How does it?
2: Well, I do, you know, sometimes I'm not in, it's not when I'm not included in Red Rover, because we're beyond that. My relationships, being accepted by other people is kind of a thing for me. And, you know, with every little thing that you deal with in older life, you can, if you give some thought to it, you can trace it back to your childhood. Things that happened to you, things that were traumatic to you as a child, you know, they last with you forever. Mm-hmm. Especially if you don't address them. Or, like, I think, you know, going through the Red Rover memory actually makes me go, okay, let me acknowledge the fact that the reason why sometimes I feel a little butthurt when I'm not accepted by everyone goes back to that. I can't let it go.
4: Hmm.
2: Can you think of anything in your life that's kind of like that from your childhood that still affects you negatively today? Yeah, Gandhi?
4: I think I am almost the opposite of that. I don't know if it's a negative thing or not, but because I never fit in anywhere, because there weren't a bunch of Indian kids where I grew up, I got used to then not caring about fitting in because it just was never going to happen for me. I didn't fit in with the white kids. I didn't fit in with the black kids or the Spanish kids or whatever. I was always the other, always. So I just got very used to it. So I think that my desire now to fit in and for people to accept me kind of went in the other direction because I just thought, well, it's never going to happen. So we're
2: it actually went in a healthy direction for you.
4: But it didn't feel good when I was little.
2: Well, no, not at all. Yeah. And can you, is there one little tiny raw nerve still there from that?
4: Of course. Absolutely. And I think, too, it's not always a great thing that I don't care what other people think. I think that there are some times that you should care and that you should pay attention to the room and what's happening and not just be like, well, F it. I'm going to do me, you know? So I don't think it's always a good thing, but definitely there are raw nerves, for sure.
2: Well, let me just tell you something I know for a fact. You are with people that love you very much.
4: Oh, shucks. Yes. Thanks, guys. You guys are the best.
3: We accept you for everything.
2: As much of a menace as you can be.
4: Absolutely.
2: You keep trying. You keep trying to tear us down.
4: I always try to light fires. You guys are always extinguishing.
2: You do. Yeah. And we're always extinguishing stupid fires. What about you, Daniel? Can you think of anything from childhood?
3: I remember, I can remember exactly what kids picked on me and their names because, you know, I remember I had my nose job done in college. Mm-hmm. And I remember this one kid, John, calling me toucan and all those things, you know. But it's crazy because I don't feel like the bullying ever really bothered me. I think I was the type of person that I kind of let it roll off and I was just like, eh, think what you want. I don't care. And then when I got my nose job done, it was actually because of professional reasons that I wanted it done at the time. It wasn't because of John and his toucan jokes. So I don't know.
4: Toucan.
2: But keep in mind, look, I'm not asking you to tear yourself apart trying to find out what's wrong with you.
3: No.
2: This is not what this is about. But there may be other things. Like if you have any difficulty in dealing with something, let's say in your community or with your family or whatever, you can kind of see, sometimes if you think hard enough, you can track it back to something that happened to you as a kid.
3: Well,
2: and I'm not saying you should, and you will, and you may be perfect in every way. I don't know.
3: Yep, far from it. Far from that.
2: I don't know.
1: Don't answer the phone, Elvis Duran. The Elvis Duran phone tap.
2: All right, Danielle.
3: All right.
2: What's it all about?
3: So Allison takes the 4-year-old she babysits named Nathan to the pool on the weekend. So Allison thought, well, maybe it'll be funny. We'll phone tap Nathan's mom, Laura. We'll say there's a little pool poop problem.
2: Okay.
3: So, no one likes poop in the pool. No.
2: I love it.
3: No.
2: All right, here we go. Let's listen to Danielle's phone tap. Here we go.
5: Hello.
3: This is Renee. I'm calling you from pool maintenance at the Boy Hills Beach Club.
5: Is everything okay?
3: Yeah, you have a 4-year-old son named Nathan.
5: Yes, is he all right?
3: Yeah, he's fine, but the pool's not fine. Why is it that we have poop in the pool?
5: I'm sorry, what?
3: Why are you laughing? It's not a joke. It's not funny.
5: I don't know. Did someone poop in the pool?
3: Yeah,
5: I don't understand what you're saying.
3: Your son Nathan's poop is in the deep end of the pool, and I'm not...
5: First of all, I'm sorry. I'm just going to step out for a second. I'm at work.
3: I don't care that you're at work. This is my work, and there's poop in my pool.
5: First of all, Nathan's 4, and he's not that keen on going to the deep end of the pool, so I find it hard to believe that he...
3: Okay, maybe it floated there. I don't know how it got there, but it's there. It's sitting there right now, and you need to come and clean it.
5: What?
3: Yeah, you need to come and clean the poop in the pool.
5: I am sorry, but isn't that your job?
3: No, that's not my job. If your child cannot go to the potty the proper way, he should not be in the pool.
5: Do you know? He does know how to go potty the proper way.
3: Obviously not if he's pooping in the deep end. And why is he in the deep end?
5: No, you know that it was that brilliant kid there.
3: No, first of all, this is not the first time that it's happened. I think you should have...
5: What?
3: You should have a talk with your babysitter because obviously she's not teaching you properly.
5: Listen. Can you hold on 1 second and I will absolutely call the babysitter and find out what the hell happened.
3: That's fine, but listen to me. What time can you be here to clean the poop up? Because I had to close.
5: I cannot leave work. I'm working on a project.
3: I had to
5: close. That is why Allison.
3: There's a floater in the pool, and you need to do something about it.
5: This is crazy. I have never in the...
3: What do you teach your children at home? Do you just teach your children that they can go wherever?
5: Listen.
3: Squat and
5: I
3: go?
5: I don't have time to... Listen to me. I don't have time for this bull to go around with
3: That's
5: you.
3: That's what's in the pool. That's what's in the pool.
5: Let me call the babysitter and just relax and do your job, okay?
3: Here's
5: this
3: the thing.
5: It's not like rocket science, okay? It's just... Please, could you just hold on a minute? I'm at work and I cannot discuss this.
3: Listen to me. Do not grit your teeth when you are talking to me.
5: Do you run this place? Who are you?
3: I'm in charge of the maintenance department, and maybe he needs those rubber pants or whatever that they put on kids nowadays.
5: I don't even know what the you are talking about.
3: What the hell are you feeding this kid?
5: Oh, my God.
3: Don't oh my God me. Get it done.
5: You are the person running this place? This is so inappropriate.
3: Isn't it appropriate for your kid to take a dump in my pool?
5: I'm not coming down there and cleaning up poop. That is ridiculous.
3: And it's ridiculous.
5: And when you are old and gray, you're going to all over yourself. So line up, lady. He's 4.
3: Okay, fine. I'll let it go if you let me put you on the radio.
5: What?
3: This is Danielle Monaro from Elvis Duran and the Morning Show, and you just got phone tapped. Allison's playing a joke on you.
5: Oh, my God.
3: He didn't poop in the pool.
5: Okay, now I'm going to go home and kill you. I can't believe you did that to me!
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2: And Lee Schrager is here.
3: Yay! Be a dining pleasure.
4: Thank God Lee Schrager's here. Hey, it's time to get to know Lee a little better.
5: Oh. Getting to know you. Getting to know all about you.
4: A question for Lee Schrager.
5: Oh, I have plenty.
6: So
4: oh,
6: many.
4: Go.
6: Yeah.
5: Please. So, Lee, what was your very first job growing up back, I'm assuming during the Depression or prior to the roaring 20s?
3: In the Depression, was I depressed? No, in the year.
5: What was your
3: I've been through
5: first...
3: all of last year, and I'm here.
5: Okay.
3: That's Elaine Stritch.
6: Of course.
7: We are the ladies who lunch.
3: Here's to the ladies who lunch. Aren't they the best? Newsday.
6: Is this a gay thing?
3: I deliver, yes.
4: You deliver newspapers?
3: I delivered newspapers.
5: That was your first job?
3: I delivered Newsday on Long Island in Massapequa. They came to your house, and they dropped them like 4 o'clock in the morning. And then I would deliver them every morning before school, and it was when it was really cold and... you know, freezing cold and snowy, my mom would take me in the car and I would throw the papers out the window. And Alex Baldwin was on my paper route and he still owes me money, which I have to remind him.
5: Really?
3: They still owe me a dollar.
4: Have you ever had that conversation with him in passing?
3: Every time I see him.
4: And what does he, what does he say?
3: He says, do not ask me for the dollar. I mean, it was 55 years ago.
6: Mm. Also, inflation.
4: If he paid you the dollar, the bit would be over.
3: That's true.
6: True.
3: So, yeah, no.
4: Okay.
3: Every time I see him, I tell him he
6: owes
3: me a dollar.
6: I did the same thing with Penny Savers when I was a kid. That was my first gig, and I remember, I think I got in trouble because I used to throw them out of the car, and they would land in bad places.
3: Yeah. Then I worked at a Chinese restaurant on Friday, Saturday, and Sunday nights from 5 p.m. to 9 p.m., so 4 hours, and I made $12 a night.
4: What'd you do?
3: Pack Chinese food. It was a takeout only.
4: Big game.
3: Yeah, I loved it. Yeah, and you know what we used to do? My friends would put an order in, like under the name, you know, that I would know. And then I put like twice as much food, like stole food from other orders, you know, like chicken chow mein. So we had a bunch of food for late night.
6: Yeah.
4: Wow. Therefore, they went out of business.
3: And hence, no, they're still there.
4: What's the name of the place?
3: I think it was called Quang Ming, M-I-N-G, Quang Ming.
4: And that was Long Island as well?
3: That was Long Island, yeah. I delivered that. Then I worked at Swenson's Ice Cream Parlor.
4: Oh, I used to work at Baskin-Robbins.
3: I love Baskin-Robbins mint chip.
5: Swenson's had the cookie, the little

0: actually worked catering for a lot of the big hotels in Miami.
1: So I graduated school. We moved down to Florida, and I was did like 10th grade and 11th grade. I graduated in 11th grade, not because I was a smart student, but because I doubled up. And we had shop class, which I don't think they have anymore. Shop with the machine.
0: Oh, yeah, wood shop.
1: Yeah, and I hated it. I was deathly afraid of the machine. I thought I was going to cut my fingers off.
2: Yeah.
1: And my mother came in and told the principal that I couldn't go into shop class, that I was traumatized, and that she got me into home ec. And I excelled in home ec, and I had a teacher named Linda Darnell who told my parents during an open house night that, you know, their son should really go to the Culinary Institute of America, which, you know, we didn't, my parents didn't know what that is, and that we, I got into the CIA, and that was really my love of, you know, catering. That was my love of food, going to the Culinary Institute of America. So and we'd never seen the school. We couldn't afford, you know, my parents couldn't take me up to school. So I went there by myself, and I was just turned 17. So I was a really young student. I was with Anthony Bourdain. Anthony and I were classmates.
0: Bourdain?
1: Wow. Yeah, Anthony and I were Bourdain. Yeah, yeah. He actually wrote the foreword to my first book. So Anthony and I were friends for many, many years.
2: Wow.
1: And so going to the CIA, I never wanted to be a chef. I never wanted to be a chef. I wanted the background of that. But I did chef for many years. I mean, I worked, as Elvis said, for a very fancy caterer in New York City called Glorious Food. And then I worked for Donald Bruce White. Then I worked for Eli Zabar at EAT on Madison Avenue. Then I opened up Dean and DeLuca downtown on 121 Frick Street.
0: The big Dean and DeLuca.
1: Yeah, yeah, that, I worked there. And that's kind of the beginning of my life, going from Dean and DeLuca on Prince Street when it was brand new. And then when they opened the store in East Hampton, they brought me out to East Hampton. And that's my love affair began in the Hamptons, you know, by being out there. And it's how my friendship with, you hear me talk about Edie Beal sometimes. That's how I met Edie Beal, by living in the Hamptons.
2: Do you guys remember we did that big event?
0: By Edie Beal, do you know who that is?
2: No, I have no idea.
1: Oh, my God. Great Gardens?
0: The Great Gardens, the mother and daughter that lived in the house falling apart in East Hampton.
1: Have you not watched Great Gardens on TV?
2: No. Is this another gay thing?
0: I had to try to explain what he's saying.
2: Do you remember Dean and DeLuca when we did that big event with them? Because Felicity, remember the show Felicity?
0: Yes.
2: It was huge with Dean and DeLuca, and so we broadcast live from a Dean and DeLuca.
0: They closed one down just for us.
2: Yeah, they did.
1: Yeah, well, now they're all closed down because of you.
0: Lee Schrager. Lee Schrager's here. We're asking questions. Yes, Scary.
3: You're a food guy. What food trend do you wish would just disappear? With all the food trends out there that have gone viral, is there something that comes to mind?
1: You know, we were talking about it, you know, earlier in the live show. I hate reviewers. I hate people who write negative things about restaurants. I do. I just would never write, you know, if I go to a restaurant, if I don't like it, I just don't talk about it. I would never, ever write something about, I just think that everyone should go in and try a meal. Like, you know, you go to a restaurant and sometimes there's no one there. Doesn't mean it's not good. It means maybe they're a quiet night or maybe they are bad. But I wouldn't walk away from that. And I have friends who would walk away. So I don't like the trend of everyone being a critic. I don't think that they're, you know, I'm not knowledgeable enough to review a restaurant. And they certainly aren't. So I wish that would go away.
0: And a lot of restaurants do become very, very trendy because of all the wrong reasons.
1: Absolutely. You know, but I think, you know, I hate when I read a bad review about a restaurant. Mm. You know, especially a mom and pop restaurant. You know, that could, you know, think something going viral can kill a restaurant.
3: It's
1: a horrible industry. It's hard to make money as it is in that business.
2: Yeah.
0: So let's let that die.
1: Let it die along with...
4: What are your thoughts on a turducken?
1: Do you know what a turducken is?
4: Of course I do. Turkey, duck, and chicken all together.
1: Right, and in between each layer is a layer of dressing.
4: Okay.
1: So it's turkey. You flatten it out, no bones. A layer of stuffing.
3: I think the duck is in the middle. The duck is because it's the smallest.
1: Same thing.
0: The turkey is
1: the
0: big one.
1: Yeah, the turkey's a big. So three layers. Have you ever had it?
4: No, I have not.
1: Oh, my God. It's
0: great. If it's done well.
1: Oh, my God.
0: You slice it and it's beautifully. Oh, it looks beautiful.
1: It's no bones. So it is so delicious. Done correctly. And you can order them. There's a company in New Orleans called Butcher Block or Butcher Board. And they, I think it's like $129, and they're really great.
2: I never heard of a butcher.
0: Well, then for dessert, you get the pie cakin.
2: Oh,
0: you
2: God.
1: That's a trend I wish went away.
0: The pie and the cake.
1: Yeah, I don't like the pie cake.
4: I just don't love that they named this thing, and it begins with turd. I feel like it's turducken.
1: It's turd.
0: It is turd.
4: Turd.
0: It is turd.
4: Turducken.
0: She's got a point. It is,
1: oh, you're right.
0: It's
1: right.
0: Turd.
4: Okay. Yeah. Oh, I feel like they could have done better with that.
1: It's terrible. They could have gone a duck. I'm sure they could.
4: Anything
0: you have
4: else?
0: To do it in the order. You have to do it in the order. It's layered.
1: I don't think it's ever come up before.
0: You have to do it in the order. It's layered, so it has to be turducken. Or you can do.
4: What about a seductor?
0: I don't know.
1: I guess it could have been any.

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1: Out in the dating world, we all, you know, we've talked about, God, the pressures of dating, I think, last week. A lot of people are not finding anyone in their town, so they're going to other cities. They're flying to, they're meeting people in other cities and flying to them because they're just striking out. Obviously, they've dated every single person in town. I don't know. But a lot of people are actually going really deep. You can go online and find out almost anything and everything about anyone and everyone. Don't you agree with that?
2: Absolutely.
3: Oh, yeah.
2: It's terrifying and awesome at the same time.
1: There is a lady in Pennsylvania, as a matter of fact. She went down to Miami Beach. She met this guy. Apparently, they had a lovely, lovely, lovely day with each other on the beach, hanging out. She came home and she decided to go to TikTok to get people to help her find this guy. So finally, 4.6 million views of her video turned over the truth. She found the guy. Actually, she was connected with his wife.
2: Oh. That stings.
3: Damn.
4: Yeah.
1: TikTok has the help me find him hashtag going on. I don't know if you know about it. Anyway, there are a lot of people online saying, hey, can you help me find this person? I wonder how many of these people really just kind of wanted to stay hidden. They'd already found out.
3: Yeah.
1: She wanted to continue what she thought was a beautiful relationship with this one day with this guy, and it turns out, well, he's married. I don't know.
2: Hey, she made the mistake early, because if he would have been interested in her, she wouldn't have had to go to TikTok to find him, right? They would have just exchanged information.
1: Yeah, one would think. Absolutely.
3: You would think, yeah.
1: So what are some of the things people are finding out about others? I mean, you can find out a lot.
3: Oh, yeah. Criminal history and everything.
1: Have you ever joined one of those websites where you can look at criminal history? I have.
2: I have. I paid the $1.99.
1: Yep. Did you find out anything scandalous about anyone? I did.
2: I sure did. And I was like, first of all, best $1.99 of my life. Second of all, oh my God, I'm never talking to anyone again.
1: You know there's got to be some stories out there. What's that, Nate?
5: Okay, so there's this website called mylife.com. Use at your own risk. But you can do background searches on pretty much anybody. And this girl I know met this guy on Bumble, Tinder, whatever. And he said he was divorced with three kids. Turns out, after searching him on mylife.com, still married with six kids.
3: Oh! He just conveniently forgot the other three.
6: How about that?
1: Really?
2: And I mean, we say it all the time. There are some very cool people out there who have no social media, and that's fine. But it is a big red flag when someone has nothing available anywhere. I mean, you can, like we said, you can Google and find anything about anybody. So if somebody's missing altogether, something's going on there.
1: Yeah.
3: See, I found out the old school way about this. Like, I was dating this guy, and I got a phone call from his pregnant girlfriend. And she was like, hey, just an FYI. I was like, oh.
1: Wow, okay, so you didn't even have to dig.
3: Didn't even have to dig. She just, you know, she found out, and she called me. Yep.
1: She dug it up for you.
3: She did.
2: I've told you guys this, I think, but I was hanging out with a guy, and I couldn't find him on social media, which I thought was strange, because he was taking pictures of everything, and I'm like, he's definitely posting these somewhere. I couldn't find him. Told my friend. She said, give me 3 minutes. Found him. He had a whole family, a wife and a kid at home. I was like, idiots. Yeah. This is how we figure it out. You can block me. You can't block all my friends.
1: A lot of people are texting in. I found out the guy I was dating was a sex offender.
3: Oh,
1: yes, I dated everyone in my town. Now I fly to Los Angeles because I find more tender likes there. Wow. You know, it was Nate who was having dinner at a table next to a table of women who were talking about this. Same exact thing. They cannot find anyone to date in town any longer. They now have to fly a couple hours on the weekends to date.
5: Exactly, because they can't find any quality guys locally, so why not take a trip to Miami?
2: Damn. Yep.
1: Exactly.
2: I have a friend who's doing that same thing, and one of my friends has opened it up worldwide, so she just decided she wanted to check out what was available, like, in Dubai, which she says that's where the hottest men are, apparently, Dubai, but she's like, they're just so different, they're so caring, they like me so much better, I love it, open it up to the world.
1: There you go. Do you have someone on the phone there? No, Nate. Thank you for the save. I appreciate it. Well, look, you know, look, Look, I'm not in the dating world, so who am I? But here we go. How can you truly exhaust every single person in your town? and you start having to fly 3 or 4 hours away. That just doesn't seem... It just you're hanging out with the wrong people or something. Mm-hmm. I don't know.
2: It depends on the town, too, right?
3: If it's a small town, then yeah. I guess you could really.
1: Yeah, what's up, Scary?
4: Yeah, that's what I was going to say with Danielle. You know, when you live in a small town, I feel like a lot of times a lot of people are like-minded and you get more of the same, or you run into people from high school or college or whatever. So maybe by going to these bigger cities, it's like going from a pond to an ocean. You're fishing in an ocean rather than a murky pond.
3: I remember when we were in Alaska, one of the towns was so small, and I remember being in a store talking to the lady that worked there, and I said, oh my gosh, it's so cute. This town's so cute. Everybody knows everyone. She goes, that's the problem.
1: Yep.
3: Everyone knows everyone. We're in each other's businesses. You know, it's just after a while, you know.
1: Yeah, you know everyone's business. Right. Hey, let's go talk to Emily, line 24. Found out something about the guy. So, Emily, you were dating a guy, and so how did you decide to do a little investigating?
6: So, I mean, we were only together 6 months. Everything was fine.
1: That's a long time.
6: And I was, like, scrolling through Instagram, and he was like, oh, I would, like, that's, like, really appalling. Why do you follow RuPaul of all people? And I was like, well, because he's a queen, and, like, I love that. And he was just really offended by it. And I was like, I didn't think that this was an issue.
1: Wow.
6: So me and my girlfriends, I'm like out one night with them. And I'm like looking through Instagram and I see him block, like private, full drag persona.
3: Oh.
1: Oh.
3: Love
1: so,
3: it. Well,
1: okay. Wow. So he liked to dress in drag in his spare time?
6: Yeah, but that would have not bothered me. Like, we could have exchanged clothes. Like, we're both 6 foot. Like, we would have had a great time.
1: Right, exactly. So, I know. So look, it was a part of his life. He liked to keep compartmentalized, obviously. But if it's online on Instagram, that's out there. I mean, why would he think you would never see that?
6: I mean, it was a, you know, private Instagram, but I don't know how you would think I would see it, especially if you're running around Philly doing it. I practically live in Philly every weekend.
1: Right, right. Well, so what happened there?
6: So I brought it up to him, and I was like, is there a reason you didn't tell me this? And he was like, well, I didn't want you to think I was gay. And I was like, well, that's not a thing, but
1: right.
6: Okay. And then, like, 2 weeks later, we broke up, so.
1: Yeah. Aww. So maybe making an assumption, maybe he has some hang-ups with it, you know, still. Yeah. I get it.
6: Little insecurity.
1: Yeah, you sound pretty cool, though. You know what? Gosh, I'm going to send you some of my drag photos. I think you're going to.
6: I would love that. I'll put it as art in my house.
1: Oh, art. No, you'll hide them. I'm pretty disgusting dressed in drag. Thank you, Emily. And thanks for listening to us. We appreciate it very, very much.
6: All right. Have a good morning.
1: You too. Line 23, Anastasia. How you doing?
7: Good morning.
1: Well, so you investigate these guys you're dating, and you find out you have a habit of dating felons.
7: Oh my goodness. Yes, unfortunately.
1: But you don't mean to. It's not like a fetish. Is it a felon fetish?
7: No, absolutely not. Oh, my goodness.
1: So tell me what you've learned.
7: It just happened. The last time, one of these guys sent me a photo of what he was working on, and his name happened to be in the corner. So I just searched his name, and there was, like, nothing there. But then all of a sudden, there was this one, like, website of, I guess, people that just investigate crimes. Mm-hmm. And things were kind of matching up, and it happened to be, like, he killed his ex-wife and their kid was in the room, and it was crazy, and I was
1: God.
7: So freaked out.
3: My gosh.
1: How many dates did you go on with the
7: I
1: murderer?
7: Didn't go on any dates. I had just been talking to him.
1: Okay.
7: I immediately blocked him, and I know, but it's so scary.
1: So have there been others, or is this your first felon that you know of?
7: So there was one other one who I found out about, and we went on one date, and he told me that he had just gotten out of jail, and I was like, oh my goodness, and walked right away there.
3: Well, at least he was honest about it.
8: Yeah. Did you find out why he was getting out of jail, like what he was doing?
7: I guess it was like drugs or something like that.
1: Yeah. Okay. All right.
3: Well, wow.
1: So do you, I'm not saying this is the case, but do you ever think that maybe it's me? Maybe I'm attracted to these these felons for some reason.
7: I try not to think that way, but...
1: I mean, there's one thing, you know, it's one thing if you're attracted to bad boys. It's another thing if you're attracted to murderers.
3: Yeah.
8: So I don't know.
3: Nate.
7: But how do you know? They're not presenting themselves as murderers. They're not advertising that. They're presenting themselves as these, you know, wonderful men that have established lives, that are working in New York City with these great jobs. And then you Google their name and you find this out.
1: What was that, Gandhi?
2: That's the tell. Wonderful guys working in New York City with great jobs looking for women. Lies.
3: Lies.
1: No, that's not. There's a lot of great guys in New York. But
3: this is the problem. How many times do we see a murderer on television and we go, oh my gosh, he's so handsome and he's so normal. Like, I would never have known. I would have swiped right.
8: And
3: what
8: his
3: the
8: neighbors
3: hell?
8: Are like, oh, we saw him every day. He was so kind.
3: Right.
8: He was so nice.
3: Such a nice guy.
1: Murderers come in different shapes and sizes. But this is why we started talking about this to begin with, Anastasia. It's you know, more and more people are going online and exhausting their days is investigating people, but they're finding these things out, and maybe that's a good thing. So keep doing it. You keep studying these guys you're attracted to, and be careful.
7: My horoscope told me to. It told me to do deep dives on anybody I meet on the internet this month. So.
1: The stars never lie. The stars never lie. All right, we got to roll. Anastasia, thanks for listening to us, and best of luck in the future, okay?
7: Thank you.
1: What's up, Frog?
8: Look at Nate. He produces a morning radio show, and he's a murderer on
1: he's
8: the
1: a murderer.
8: Side. No, nobody would ever know.
9: Not a murderer.
1: Yeah.
2: Sure, Nate.
1: Guilty until proven innocent.
3: That's right.
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2: Hey, do you have a friend who just detests celebrating their birthday?
3: Yeah.
2: I do. My best friend. She's like, no. Look, let us just take you out for lunch. There's two of us. We'll take you out here. We're your best friends. No. I don't want to hear about it. We'll have a lunch any day other than my birthday. So the question is, shouldn't you be allowed to not celebrate your birthday?
4: For sure.
2: Because it's your day.
4: For sure.
2: If I force a birthday celebration on you, it's because of me, not you. It's kind of selfish if you think about it.
4: If you don't want to do it, don't do it. That for somebody's birthday, if you want to celebrate them, it should be the way they want to be celebrated. Not the way you want to celebrate.
2: And I'm sure there's a rainbow of reasons why someone would not want to celebrate their own birthday. Maybe it's like, no, I don't like the attention, or I just not comfortable with how old I am, whatever. So here's what happened. I told you guys who my friend was and how old she is. And all of you went, what? She's that old?
3: Because she doesn't look at you. Looks fantastic.
2: Oh, I know. But the fact that you do that.
4: Mm-hmm. There's a reason.
2: Because she does look fantastic. But when people see her on the street on her birthday, they're like, you're really that old? You look great for your age.
3: But she doesn't have to say how old she's celebrating.
2: Well, no, but we know how old she is. Everyone knows that. You can go to Wikipedia. It's there. Okay. But what I'm saying is, it's sort of like a crap sandwich. If you say, God, you don't look anywhere near that old. Well, you're basically saying, you're decrepit.
4: Yeah, I guess you're right. I feel like age is such an irrelevant thing because you have some people in their 20s who are so, you know, knowledgeable and full of wisdom. And then you have people in their 40s who are, you know, like kids, and it doesn't matter. So I think all of that stuff, I always, when we read articles, like, then the 40-year-old said, what does the age matter there? It's always very weird to
2: exactly.
4: me.
3: I also think, like, if you have to turn it, you might as well celebrate it. What are the alternatives? You drop dead.
2: I agree.
3: It's better to be here.
2: See, that's right there, Danielle. I wholeheartedly agree with that. Age is nothing you can slow down.
3: No.
2: It's nothing. So you might as well just live with it.
3: But it's never bothered me. I feel like, I don't know, maybe I'm weird because it bothers a lot of people, but never bothers
2: You're
3: me.
2: You're weird on many different levels.
3: Yes, we do know that.
4: Shouldn't we celebrate our moms on our birthday?
3: Because
4: they're the ones that did all the work. I was just born. I just popped out into this world against my will. What are we celebrating?
3: Yeah.
2: Okay.
4: But my mom, she suffered ever since.
1: Don't answer the phone, Elvis Duran. The Elvis Duran phone tap.
5: Dear Elvis Duran, my friend Shauna had arranged for 10 of us to rent a beach house down the shore for the week. We didn't leave too much of a mess. We were good people. But I think it'd be funny if someone called Shauna at work from the realty company and told her she's not getting her $300 deposit back because we were slobs. She thought we did a perfect job organizing the house, but not after you guys get her on the phone. It's going to really screw with her head. This comes to us from Michelle. All right, Michelle, phone tapping her friend Shauna. Scary is going to call Shauna as the manager of the realty company. And Michelle's going to listen in on the other line. Let's listen in to today's phone tap.
6: This is Shauna.
7: Hi, how are you? It's Danny Capiluto from Genesis Realty at LBI. How's everything?
6: Good. How are you?
7: Pretty good. I'm the manager of the office over here, and I have some stuff that I've been wanting to talk to you about.
6: Okay.
7: Regarding the condition of the house after you guys left.
6: Okay.
7: Listen, I cannot give you your deposit back, so don't expect the $300.
6: And it's for what?
7: We noticed that one of the upstairs mattresses was sagging.
6: The big bedroom?
7: Yes.
6: I don't know. I didn't stay up there.
7: Okay.
6: It was sagging?
7: You know, it was caved in the middle a little bit.
6: All people did was sleep in it. I mean, it had to have been warped in the... There's a warped one in the other room on the bunk bed. The top one is warped. Nobody slept there because the mattress was so bad.
7: Was somebody, like, jumping on the mattress or something? Because that's what looked like happened.
6: I don't think so. I mean, we're not, like, five-year-olds staying there. I mean...
7: Well, you know, sometimes, you know, other activities go on those mattresses.
6: There was one girl that slept in that room who was getting married in 2 months. I highly doubt she was doing anything in her room but sleeping. I just don't understand how we could have broken her bed.
7: Had you not been so irresponsible...
6: I don't think we were that irresponsible.
7: Well, you know, that's not what I hear. The neighbors tell us everything. They videotape what's going on.
6: I know.
7: They take pictures.
6: All right? That's fine. I mean, but...
7: You know, anytime the North Jersey crowd comes down, we just got to take extra caution.
6: Okay, I'm not from North Jersey, but that's okay.
7: Okay, well, Hoboken is listed here.
6: I know. I grew up in Massachusetts.
7: Oh, all right. Excuse me. Okay.
6: We had the cops there one night. We were hanging out in the backyard.
7: A likely story. You guys left Coors Light and Miller Lite bottles everywhere.
6: Well, people drank and went out. I mean, it was never crazy.
7: Yeah, you guys are slobs. You don't clean up after yourselves.
6: Okay.
7: Our neighbors said there was about 18 people there at one time.
6: 18?
7: Yes.
6: There was never that many people
7: 18
6: there.
7: 18 people in the house, yes.
6: There was never, maybe one night when people came back and hung out.
7: Uh-huh.
6: But there was never that many people sleeping
7: uh-huh.
6: there.
7: Uh-huh. Okay, I see. Mm-hmm. So 18 people slept over?
6: No,
7: that's, you
6: never.
7: Know, you're violating
6: never.
7: The code.
6: That never happened.
7: You're violating Beach Haven's code.
6: No,
7: you know that,
6: that never happened.
7: Okay.
6: You're really, really ruining my work day.
7: Well, you're ruining my work day because I have to go replace a saggy mattress that somebody rubbed uglies on.
6: Okay.
7: Yeah. Okay.
6: Okay.
7: Uh-huh.
6: I'm sorry that you're treating me so meanly, too, but...
7: I'm just doing my job, okay?
6: Okay.
7: You know, I have other customers to take care of today.
6: Is there someone else I can talk to?
7: No, I'm the manager here, okay?
6: You're not treating me very professionally.
7: I'm sorry, that wasn't in the contract.
6: To treat me professionally?
7: You didn't treat my house very professionally.
6: I've never been treated this way before in my life.
7: Massachusetts girl, let me tell you, welcome to the big city.
6: I've been in the big city for a while. I work here.
7: Mm-hmm.
6: Are you really from the internet place?
7: Sure.
6: Really?
7: Yeah.
6: Well, at this point, it's sounding like a phone tap.
7: Is it really?
6: Yeah.
7: It is a phone tap.
6: No.
7: It was all Michelle's idea.
6: Oh, great. I hate you.
1: The Elvis Duran phone tap.
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2: Our friend Filippo from Italy is here. Hi.
3: Hi, guys. Good to see you.
4: Hi. Hi, Elvis. Nice to see your hologram.
2: Thank you. I've been dead for 15 years. Danielle,
5: yes.
2: Look what he's wearing on his head.
5: I know. He's got good taste. He's wearing a New York Yankees hat. That's right.
4: Yeah.
2: Filippo, do you even know what the Yankees are?
4: Of course. I'm the biggest Yankee fan ever.
5: There you go.
2: Okay, hold on. What sport do they play?
4: They play baseball.
5: Very good. Oh. But he did say that there are people that just wear the hat in Italy because it's cool. They think the Yankee hat is cool.
4: It's really common to find these hats in Italy, like in the stores everywhere, people wearing it, but they don't even know what that is.
5: Mets hats in stores in Italy.
4: It's just a cool hat. Mm-hmm. No, they don't. Gandhi.
6: This brings me to a lot of questions, but when I was in Europe, I did notice a lot of the brands that were like, oh my God, I would never wear that. They're all back over there. They're like Stussy.
2: What?
6: Do you remember Stussy?
5: No.
2: Yes.
6: What is that?
4: I don't know what that is.
6: It was like Pacific Sunwear, like for skaters in sort of the early 2000s, 90s maybe. Like nobody really wears Stussy anymore.
2: And Massimo.
6: There were lines out. Yeah. Yes. Out the door and around the corner for Stussy, for Quicksilver, for all these things. But I was like, what about Van Dutch?
5: Oh, what's the other one that Alex used to wear, Elvis?
7: Oh, Ed Hardy.
2: Ed Hardy.
6: He's making a comeback.
8: And Benetton, the United Colors of Benetton. I saw a brick and mortar store with that. I'm like, what's that?
5: What?
4: That was really popular in Italy back in like the early 2000s.
2: Benetton was huge.
4: When I was a kid, basically. Yeah.
2: So what's popular here that is laughed at in Italy?
6: Okay, that's what I was going to ask you.
4: Give me some brands like...
6: Well, okay, question for you. I saw a bunch of TikToks saying, and I wore this outfit specifically because you're coming in today. Okay, so I'm going to stand up so the camera can see it. I have on like workout shorts, like biker shorts, and a hoodie and sneakers.
4: Yeah.
6: I heard you would never leave the house in something like that in Italy.
4: That's
6: because
4: true.
6: They would think you're asleep.
4: Yeah. You would never go out like wearing that or pajama, especially to go to work.
6: Right.
4: Yeah, that's 100% true. It depends what work. You know, where you're working, like if you work in radio, you can

0: Created in Italy, we are just born like that. So
1: born with Riz,
0: born flirting.
1: Yeah. Italy.
2: I love that. And so back to the how you dress thing, especially in Milan. In Milano, you dress. I mean, that is the fashion capital of Italy, right?
0: Yeah.
2: So
0: yeah.
2: Is it always a fashion show on the street every day?
0: Every day,
2: absolutely.
0: Yeah, every day you can see like models, but not even models, like. The lady working at the bar, she looks amazing. She looks like a model. And that's Milan. And that's the cool part about Milan. You know, a lot of people, especially American friends, maybe visiting from here, they're like, I don't like Milan because, of course, it's not like Venice. It's not like Florence. It's not what maybe an American person is expecting from Italy. I would say there's a lot of history and museums, and it's an amazing city. From an historical point of view as well. But at the same time, part of the beauty is the city, is that culture, is to see fashion, to see, you know, amazing, you know, clothes everywhere. And that's part of the experience.
3: Aside from the fashion, I want to know why everyone of all ages is so beautiful. Like, even, like, people in their 70s and 80s, and everyone's in shape and thick, and their skin is so perfect. And I'm like, God, I'm like, I'm an ugly-ass American compared to
0: I really don't know, especially because Ozempic is not popular in Italy, so.
1: Right. You don't need it.
0: They don't need it. I really don't know. Do you think so?
3: Yeah, it's what I noticed when I was over there. It was crazy.
1: Did you feel like the ugly one in the room?
3: Yes, I did. And I also noticed that the families all party together too. The parents and the kids, they're all going out clubbing together. Yeah. I don't see that
1: you
3: as
1: go
3: much.
1: Clubbing
3: here.
1: With your mom?
0: I do a lot of things with my mom. Like, I love traveling with my mom. I love going out at a restaurant with my mom. Yeah,
1: I love that.
0: Yeah.
2: Well, I tell you, I had a brain fart. I'm brain farting. Do you have brain farts in Italy? Do you ever have a brain fart?
4: What do you call a brain fart in Italy?
0: When your brain stops working, yes. Like you for we don't have a word for that.
4: You need to invent one.
0: Let me
2: you
0: think
2: should start
0: about,
2: it. Yeah, you should take that back from America. Brain fart.
0: Well, no, we say I don't know how to translate this, by the way. We say ho perso il filo.
4: Ho perso il filo.
0: Yeah, it's when you're talking, you're saying something, but then out of nowhere, you forget what you were about to say.
4: Say that tomorrow.
2: No. Let's make it translate. How do you say flatulence or farting in Italy? In Italian.
4: Brain.
0: No, I won't say it. I won't swear on the air.
1: That's not swearing.
0: No, I know it's not swearing, but the word fart in Italian, I will never say it. I will type it and you will try to say it.
1: Okay.
0: I will try to say it. It's one of the most vulgar words ever.
1: Really? I
4: looked at it.
1: Yeah.
0: That is really, that's so not elegant, so I won't say it.
1: So not elegant. A less vulgar term they said is puzza.
0: Puzza is like a bad smell. It's a smell, yeah.
2: This is gross. I mean, if I said this word here on the radio, I would be okay. But if I went to Italy and said, fangul, something like that.
0: I mean, it's not illegal, but you cannot definitely say it. I mean, you can because you are Elvis Duran, but like a normal radio blog could never say it. Fangul.
2: Fangul.
0: Fangul.
2: But, you know, we learned in England, we can't use the word fanny.
1: Oh.
2: Do you know what fanny is?
0: No, I don't know what that is.
2: In England, it means it's a woman's private flower parts.
0: Oh, fanny. Wow. Okay.
2: Exactly. So we have these dumb touristy purses that people wear around their waist. They're called fanny packs here in the States.
0: Yeah.
2: I used that word while we were in London, and people looked at me like, you just said that you were wearing a vagina. What?
0: Yeah, it is crazy to me because you all speak English, like, but if you're American and you go to England, to my point of view, as a non-native English speaker, I'm like, oh, they speak the same language, but
4: no.
0: It's so different, so yeah.
4: Speaking another language, so if I were in Italy, being a native English American speaker, and I tried the Italian accent, would you look down on me if I said, buongiorno?
0: No, I mean, I think we would appreciate it because we would be like, oh, look at this American trying to speak our language.
4: All right.
1: Yes.
4: I tried this in French.
0: We are not. Yeah, I was about to say we're not like the French. I love our French. No, whenever I'm here, even the last time I said bad things about France, and I don't want to. It happens every time. So you trick me in this every time.
4: From a French person, I said bonjour. Je ne parle pas français. And she goes, you don't have to talk like that.
0: So
4: you can just say, I don't speak French. You don't have to tell yet.
1: Well, she hit you even more,
0: it happened the same thing to me when I was in Quebec.
4: Really?
0: So I know a little bit of

0: French, but like, bonjour, je m'appelle Philippe, je suis ici, but that's it. But at least I tried to, like at the restaurant, I wanted to order in French. They were like, don't even try.
1: Oh,
0: I was, I want to say that especially I was in the middle of nowhere, like in Quebec, in northern Canada, and I was in this small town called like Saguenay, I don't even know how to pronounce it, and I was at a restaurant, there was this local guy, the waiter at the restaurant, and he didn't speak English, but he was so nice because he really appreciated me trying to speak his language. So, I mean,
1: there are not.
0: Yeah,
2: you know, I will say this, Filippo. All the times I've been to Italy, and it's been a lot, I've never ever had anyone give me a problem because I could not speak Italiano perfectly.
0: Even cab drivers.
2: I rarely take cabs in Italy. That's another story. Anyway, but you go into a shop, let's say, and where they don't speak English. I speak a little Italian just to get by. If I'm there for a week or two, I'm okay, right? I can understand most. But I was trying to get her to ship something back to New York City. And it was like an hour and a half process to like figure it all out. But we worked it out. And the thing is, we just kept laughing and laughing. It was so funny. We could not understand each other. And we couldn't get it together. But the longer we go, the more frustrating it got, the funnier it got.
0: Of course.
2: And she whipped out a bottle of Prosecco, and we started drinking.
0: That's so Italian, yeah.
2: I was there for an hour and a half just getting drunk with this lady. And we didn't say two things to each other that made sense.
1: Wow.
2: That's the difference between Italy and other countries, in my opinion.
0: I would say that when you were talking about the hour and a half process, that would be the same even if you're Italian and you live in another part of the country. But that's the beauty of Italy. That's the beauty of life, I would say. Yeah, that is amazing.
2: All right. Well, you can come to New York City all you want, Filippo, but you will always truly be our favorite Italian. We love you.
0: Thank you so much, guys. I love you. Vi voglio bene.
2: The one and only Filippo.
0: There you go. Grazie, ragazzi.
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2 million people showed up for the Knicks parade in New York City. That is insane on Thursday. It's KC101, Connecticut's number one hit music station. I didn't even bother trying to go to this thing, but I saw all the videos. There were fights breaking out. There was a lot of girl fights, which was kind of weird, to be honest with you. Somber Back to Friends is on right now. 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

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Wouldn't it be kind of cool to go on like some random trip? Here's Justin Bieber in Utah now.

It's KC101, Connecticut's number one hit music station. Secret Sound is back. Coming up Monday morning, your next chance to play is going to be happening around 11:20 with Adam Rivers. Here's Zed. Take

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Sabrina Carpenter had to get a restraining order on this guy that kept trying to, like, meet up with her. And she told the judge that they're part of some secret organization. It was very weird.

Are you a cleat chaser? Have you heard this new term? Okay, this is girls that literally go follow guys around that play soccer, especially the World Cup, and they're spending all this money to go to the games. And then they spend money to boost themselves to try to match with one of these guys on Hinge and Tinder right now. Cleat chasing. It's Justin Bieber and Daisy's on KC 101.

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It is KC 101, Connecticut's number one hit music station. So here's the news. We got no winner on Thursday for Secret Sound. So another chance to guess is coming up at 11:20 on Monday. So still up for grabs. We have a MacBook Pro. You could get this plus a 50-inch TV if you know what the Secret Sound is. Here's Harry Styles, American Girls.

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0: KC101, Connecticut's number one hit music station. 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I guess he didn't tell them they couldn't, but he wanted to get all the distractions out of their head. That's hilarious, by the way. 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
2: 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Yeah.

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Make sure you jump on Instagram. Make sure you're following us and you like and enter to win tickets to go see Post Malone and Jelly Roll. Now, they're going to be here coming up on Monday night. Now, will Jelly Roll's ex-wife be there? This will be interesting to see what's going on. You know, Jelly Roll just is getting a divorce. So if you want to meet him, well, there you go. I'm kidding.

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Gen Z is responsible for bringing back, are you ready for this? 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Toy Story 5 in theaters this weekend too, by the way. 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
4: 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Yay!

Oh my God, we got some great weather this weekend. It's Father's Day weekend, by the way. So hopefully you're going to take care of Dad. You're going to get Dad a gift today. I need to go get my Dad a gift. He never tells me what he wants, so it's always so confusing for me. Liv Rodrigo, Drop Dead is on KC 101 now.

Hate That I Made You Love Me, Ariana Grande's new song, is on KC 101. I cannot believe Taylor Swift is getting married at Madison Square Garden. Wouldn't it be funny if we were giving away tickets to her wedding? And that's not going to happen, but that would be hilarious, guys.

0: is your next chance to guess, and this is gonna be kind of cool. 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

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People are literally breaking up with people over nightmares and dreams. They've quit jobs. 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It's Justin Bieber and Daisies.

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1: Hey, it's Mike Klein. Harry Styles and Zoe Kravitz both got matching tattoos last weekend. It says, let it rip. She has it on her back. He has it on his arm. At least it's not their names.

Ella Langley, choosing Texas, is on KC101, Connecticut's number one hit music station. Hi there, it's Mike Klein hanging out with you. 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

0: 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Hey, it's Mike Klein hanging out with you. One of my friends, she broke up with this guy because, you know, they've been dating for like 6 months, and she said that he's bald. I had no idea.
1: You should have known that ahead of time.
0: I know. Like, what is wrong with her? Like, you can tell when people are wearing wigs, I guess, or what they call them, toupees. I don't know.
1: Yeah, she should do that.
0: Would you break up with your man if he was bald?
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Hey, it's KC101, Connecticut's number one hit music station. What up? It's Mike Klein hanging out with you. Secret Sound, nobody got it. So we still have a MacBook and a 50-inch TV up for grabs. 11:20, Monday, your next chance to guess.

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Taylor Swift getting married at Madison Square Garden. I believe, in a weekend or two from now? That's pretty insane, by the way. Madison Square Garden. Can you believe it? It seems fake, to be honest with you. It's Justin Bieber on KC 101.

Drake's a try harder for like coming out with three albums instead of one a couple of weeks ago. I mean, they're all great, but why three at once? It was a little much, to be honest with you. It's KC 101, Connecticut's number one hit music station.

Father's Day. That means we got to get dad gifts tonight, man. I'm so last minute. I'm the worst at getting gifts. Olivia Dean, Man I Need, is on right now on KC101, Connecticut's number one hit music station. If you have any good ideas what I should get my dad, slide in my DMs. I am Mike Klein on the gram. I'm open to any idea right now.

0: It's KC101, Connecticut's number one music station. What up? It's Mike Klein hanging out with you. Okay, so you think you should live with somebody before you get married. Some people are against this.
1: But you need to see them when they are stressed about finances and you still have to live in the same house as them. You need to see them whenever you have to ask them to do the dishes because you're a little bit more busy than you usually are, and how they react to that and how willing they are to make a few compromises for the sake of being there for the person you care about.
0: See, I like this. These are smart ideas. I would definitely try this on my own.
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Last minute Post Malone and Jelly Roll ticket winning weekend. It's on our Instagram. We got 4 tickets for you to win too. So make sure that you're able to come Monday night too. And you get signed up on our Instagram here, KC101.

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New music here from Bella Kay. You know she's pre-law, so if the music career doesn't work out, she'll end up being a lawyer. So that's kind of cool. She had a little backup plan.

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KC101, Connecticut's number one hit music station. Do you think you know what the secret sound is? Okay, well, you have to wait till Monday at 11:20. That's your next chance to guess the sound, right? 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

KC101, Connecticut's number one hit music station. $2,500 to go on vacation, an American vacation, is pretty sweet, right? We'll give you a chance to win that coming up. 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

0: Speed Demon is on KC101, Connecticut's number one hit music station. What up? It's my client hanging out with you. You're not doing much this weekend. Sounds like you're working. What are you doing?
1: I gotta paint a bathroom wall, so.
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2: Wait, was this your fault? 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

How's it going? It's Chloe. Hopefully you're enjoying this long weekend. Requests, if you got any, hit me up. Chloe on the air on Instagram and TikTok. We're going to kick things off with some Bruno Mars. It's KC 101.

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Very entertaining. 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

0: We finally have a little more information about Jelly Roll's divorce, and it came straight from Jelly Roll. He addressed it at his concert on Thursday. So here's what he had to say about it.
1: I wasn't going to talk about this tonight, but while we're talking about liars, the internet is a liar too. It's the only time and the only city I'm going to speak about this, so break your camera phones out now. Me and my wife are best friends. We will always be best friends.

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I feel a little called out by this one. Did you see? A new study was done. 70% of millennials say that they cannot fully relax because they've been taught that resting is a waste of time. Even though I'm not a millennial, I will say I have been sick and off work and sitting there at home feeling guilty that I'm not being productive with my time. While sick. Is that not crazy?

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All you got to do to win is guess the Secret Sound. 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Good luck. 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

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We got four tickets to Post Malone and Jelly Roll up for grabs for their Monday night show. 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

Is this a safe space to talk about how much I hate the look of the new Shrek movie? So we just got that new trailer for Shrek 5, and it just is disappointing. I don't like the animation style, first of all. Secondly, it looks like they all have like iPhone face. And thirdly, I am really annoyed that they made Fiona look like she's 20. They aged Shrek, and then they made her look young and snatched. They gave her like a jawline and cheekbones. I don't want it. No, thank you. I'm just going to pretend that the series ended with Shrek 4. It's KC 101.

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as we head out of here, I'll catch you next weekend. 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